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1: This is the Ruckus Row.
0: Oh, my goodness, Ruckus Row. What's going on Ruckus Row tonight?
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0: All right. What am I playing for you tonight around the campfire?
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0: It's 99.1 Saturday Night Vibes. That going out for Maria. It's Maria by Blondie. Hey, it's RJ. Welcome to the show. Hope you're having a great Saturday night out there. And you know what? I started something a couple weeks ago online on Facebook. You can search RJ Peters to find my page there. But it was one of those get to know me kind of things because I'm the new guy here at Easy 99.1. So I want to feel at home. I want you to feel at home when you call or you text. And I decided to answer some questions about things about me you might want to know. And I put some videos up here and there. But the crew from Ruckus Row called back and they're like, you know, we saw your post and we had a question about breakfast cereal. And I'm like, let's go. They wanted to know if I prefer to put milk in the bowl before I pour the cereal in, or if I pour the cereal in first and then put milk on it. Well, I'll answer that one really simple. There's only one cereal I really drink with milk, so I eat all other breakfast cereals dry. I feel like it's kind of one of those things. They made a masterpiece when they put it in the box, but I eat Frosted Flakes with milk, and I actually put the Frosted Flakes in first and then pour the milk. Anyway, let's go back over the phones and keep things going.
1: Jay, how are you, my friend? It's Jay from Stoughton.
0: Jay, what's happening, man?
1: Not so much. I haven't talked to you in a couple of weeks, and I apologize for that. I've been very busy. But
0: well, I wasn't here last week, so.
1: Oh, you weren't? Okay, so I'll take that back then.
0: What can I play for you tonight, Jay?
1: Okay, real quick. We just had a beautiful steak dinner, Judy and I, and we're sitting by the fire right now.
0: Okay.
1: And I would hopefully you could play a throwback from Kool & the Gang, Hollywood Swingin'.
0: Yeah, absolutely. Let's get that on for you.

0: Easy 99.1.
1: Hello, RJ.
0: Hey.
1: It's Auntie Snuffy. How you doing?
0: I'm doing fantastic. How are you?
1: Great. Welcome back.
0: Well, it's good to be back. Had a little hiatus last week, but I missed being here, but I'm back this week. So what can I get on for you today?
1: I'm a little clumsy, so I'm going to stay on the ground, but I'd like you to play Lionel Richie's Dancing on the Ceiling for me.
0: Oh, love it. We'll get that on for you, okay?
1: Thank you so much.
0: You're welcome.
1: Bye.

Saturday Night Vibes right here on Easy 99.1. Going out for Jay. Send that out to his girl Cindy B. Little Nana 99 Red Balloons. Happy birthday. 72nd birthday for Diamond Dave, David Lee Roth. Born on this date in 1954. So here's the big Saturday night question. Are you a David Lee Roth guy or a Sammy Hagar guy when it comes to Van Halen? Anyway, enjoy this one. Happy birthday, Dave.

Easy 99.1 Saturday Night Vibes, powered by FM Generator. It's RJ. We're having a party tonight. Lots of campfires tonight. I'm getting a lot of people calling who are camping or doing campfires or doing something outdoors with the colder weather out there. Glad to have you on right now. This one goes out by request right now to everybody's favorite aunt in Middletown. This one's for you, a little Whitney Houston. Yeah. Everybody get up and dance. Woo!

0: Easy 99.1. Who's this?
1: Lila.
0: What can I play for you tonight?
1: Miley Cyrus.
0: How about a little Party in the USA? What do you say?
1: Yeah.
0: All right.

0: Easy 99.1 Saturday Night Vibes, powered by FM Generator. That going out to Amanda. Thank you for all the requests. We still have more room for another hour of this. So get on the phones or text me on the Reader's Hardwood Supply text line, 508-746-9. I'm sorry, 508-746. What is going on tonight? 9991. You know what it is? The phones have never been this busy on Saturday night. Like, it's literally been one call right after another. And in fact, two lines are going nuts right now. So we're going to take care of that in just a moment. But you know what? I was feeling pretty good about taking my steps until I saw this. Canadian grandmother, Donna Jean Wild, held a plank for 5 hours at the Senior Games in Utah. And that was a breaking of her own record. I get tired after like 5 seconds, everybody. Listen, more on the way, more of your requests, including one for Wade and Stephanie, coming up next, right here, Saturday Night Vibes on Easy 99.1.
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much. 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

0: 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That going out for Donnie in Quincy tonight, checking in on the Reader's Hardwood Supply text line. And it's a great night tonight. Lots of phone calls. And, you know, for those of you that have family members that are in college, usually when you get a phone call, it's usually for them, I don't know, to ask you for things like, I don't know, money. But for me, I get calls like this. Easy 99.1.
1: Hi, I would like to hear the song Human Nature by Michael Jackson.
0: I could get that on for you. Who's this?
1: Maddie.
0: Maddie, where are you calling from?
1: Mississippi.
0: It's great when you get that phone call. Maddie, this one's for you. I know you're listening online tonight. Getting ready to go out and hit the town. Little Michael Jackson on Easy 99.1.

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0: Saturday Night Vibes on Easy 99.1. Who's this?
1: Mr. Reynolds, it's Frank from Brockton. How are you?
0: Hey, Frank from Brockton. What's happening tonight?
1: I'm living a dream, kid. How's things in paradise?
0: Oh, you know, one step at a time, one day at a time, brother. What am I playing for you tonight?
1: How about Keep on Truckin' by Andy Kendrick?

Easy 99.1, Saturday Night Vibes, sponsored by FM Generator. Glad you're along for the ride tonight. And you know what? These guys right here just announced their Into the Millennium Homecoming Stadium shows in Toronto for 2027. Actually, these guys didn't. These guys are doing the Hollywood Bowl shows. Aerosmith on Easy 99.1.

0: It's 99.1 Saturday Night Vibes. We are back, and you know what? We got that all straightened up finally. Aerosmith going to be over at the Hollywood Bowl for two shows. The first shows they've done since they decided to stop touring. And these guys here have just announced the Into Millennium Homecoming shows in Toronto, Canada for February of 2027.
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0: Saturday Night Vibes on Easy 99.1. Who's this?
1: Hey, it's Greg. How you doing?
0: Hey, Greg, what's happening?
1: Hey, do you have Beach Boys Kokomo?
0: Yeah, we can do that for you. Not a problem.

Somewhere Warm sounds really nice right now. It's RJ on Easy 99.1 Saturday Night Vibes. And you know what? You won't be winding down your weekend tomorrow. You'll actually still be in the middle of it. And what better way to have more fun than with Barry Scott and the Lost 45s? Tomorrow night from 6 to 9 p.m., songs you never thought you'd hear again and the stories behind them from the artists who made them hits. It's the Lost 45s with Barry Scott. Sunday nights on Easy 99.1. And that is going to do it for another Saturday night of Saturday Night Vibes. It has been so much fun getting back here. I will tell you, this is the highest number of requests I've ever gotten since I started here. So I want to thank you all for that. We're going to do it all again next week and have a little bit of a party while we're doing that. Jamie, don't worry. I have your dedication from Mia, Taylor, and Farrah coming up in just a few minutes. But in the meantime, it is time for me to get on out of here. So this one goes out to my friends over on the row. You know who you are. Have a good night, everybody.

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0: Hi, it's Barry Scott. This week on The Lost 45s, records you never thought you'd hear again. Guests include Al Stewart, Weird Al Yankovic, Frederick Knight, who wrote the number one song Ring My Bell, and country superstar T.G. Shepherd, who'll tell you a great story about his pal Elvis Presley. 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

Hi, it's Barry Scott. This week on The Lost 45s, records you never thought you'd hear again. Guests include Al Stewart, Weird Al Yankovic, Frederick Knight, who wrote the number one song Ring My Bell, and country superstar T.G. Shepherd, who'll tell you a great story about his pal Elvis Presley. 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

0: Hi, it's Barry Scott. This week on The Lost 45s, records you never thought you'd hear again. Guests include Al Stewart, Weird Al Yankovic, Frederick Knight, who wrote the number one song Ring My Bell, and country superstar T.G. 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
1: The glorious mysteries. In the name of the Father, and of the Son, and of the Holy Spirit, amen. I believe in God, the Father Almighty, creator of heaven and earth, and in Jesus Christ, his only Son, our Lord, who was conceived by the Holy Spirit, born of the Virgin Mary, suffered under Pontius Pilate, was crucified, died, and was buried. He descended into hell, and on the third day he rose again from the dead. He ascended into heaven and is seated at the right hand of God, the Father Almighty. From thence he shall come to judge the living and the dead.
2: I believe in the Holy Spirit, the Holy Catholic Church, the communion of saints, the forgiveness of sins, the resurrection of the body, and life everlasting. Amen.
1: Our Father who art in heaven, hallowed be thy name. Thy kingdom come, thy will be done, on earth as it is in heaven.
2: Give us this day our daily bread, and forgive us our trespasses, as we forgive those who trespass against us. And lead us not into temptation, but deliver us from evil. Amen.
1: Hail Mary, full of grace, the Lord is with thee. Blessed art thou among women, and blessed is the fruit of thy womb, Jesus.
2: Holy Mary, Mother of God, pray for us sinners, now and at the hour of our death. Amen.
1: Hail Mary, full of grace, the Lord is with thee. Blessed art thou among women, and blessed is the fruit of thy womb, Jesus.
2: Holy Mary, Mother of God, pray for us sinners, now and at the hour of our death. Amen.
1: Hail Mary, full of grace, the Lord is with thee. Blessed art thou among women, and blessed is the fruit of thy womb, Jesus.
2: Holy Mary, Mother of God, pray for us sinners, now and at the hour of our death. Amen.
1: Glory be to the Father, and to the Son, and to the Holy Spirit.
2: As it was in the beginning, is now, and ever shall be, world without end. Amen.
1: The first glorious mystery, the resurrection. Our Father who art in heaven, hallowed be thy name. Thy kingdom come, thy will be done, on earth as it is in heaven.
2: Give us this day our daily bread, and forgive us our trespasses, as we forgive those who trespass against us. And lead us not into temptation, but deliver us from evil. Amen.
1: Hail Mary, full of grace, the Lord is with thee. Blessed art thou among women, and blessed is the fruit of thy womb, Jesus.
2: Holy Mary, Mother of God, pray for us sinners, now and at the hour of our death. Amen.
1: Hail Mary, full of grace, the Lord is with thee. Blessed art thou among women, and blessed is the fruit of thy womb, Jesus.
2: Holy Mary, Mother of God, pray for us sinners, now and at the hour of our death. Amen.
1: Hail Mary, full of grace, the Lord is with thee. Blessed art thou among women, and blessed is the fruit of thy womb, Jesus.
2: Holy Mary, Mother of God, pray for us sinners, now and at the hour of our death. Amen.
1: Hail Mary, full of grace, the Lord is with thee. Blessed art thou among women, and blessed is the fruit of thy womb, Jesus.
2: Holy Mary, Mother of God, pray for us sinners, now and at the hour of our death. Amen.
1: Hail Mary, full of grace, the Lord is with thee. Blessed art thou among women, and blessed is the fruit of thy womb, Jesus.
2: Holy Mary, Mother of God, pray for us sinners, now and at the hour of our death. Amen.
1: Hail Mary, full of grace, the Lord is with thee. Blessed art thou among women, and blessed is the fruit of thy womb, Jesus.
2: Holy Mary, Mother of God, pray for us sinners, now and at the hour of our death. Amen.
1: Hail Mary, full of grace, the Lord is with thee. Blessed art thou among women, and blessed is the fruit of thy womb, Jesus.
2: Holy Mary, Mother of God, pray for us sinners, now and at the hour of our death. Amen.
1: Hail Mary, full of grace, the Lord is with thee. Blessed art thou among women, and blessed is the fruit of thy womb, Jesus.
2: Holy Mary, Mother of God, pray for us sinners, now and at the hour of our death. Amen.
1: Hail Mary, full of grace, the Lord is with thee. Blessed art thou among women, and blessed is the fruit of thy womb, Jesus.
2: Holy Mary, Mother of God, pray for us sinners, now and at the hour of our death. Amen.
1: Hail Mary, full of grace, the Lord is with thee. Blessed art thou among women, and blessed is the fruit of thy womb, Jesus.
2: Holy Mary, Mother of God, pray for us sinners, now and at the hour of our death. Amen.
1: Glory be to the Father, and to the Son, and to the Holy Spirit.
2: As it was in the beginning, is now, and ever shall be, world without end. Amen.
3: O my Jesus, forgive us our sins, save us from the fires of hell, and lead all souls to heaven, especially those most in need of your mercy.
1: The second glorious mystery, the Ascension. Our Father who art in heaven, hallowed be thy name. Thy kingdom come, thy will be done, on earth as it is in heaven.
2: Give us this day our daily bread, and forgive us our trespasses, as we forgive those who trespass against us. And lead us not into temptation, but deliver us from evil. Amen.
4: Hail Mary, full of grace, the Lord is with thee. Blessed art thou among women, and blessed is the fruit of thy womb, Jesus.
2: Holy Mary, Mother of God, pray for us sinners, now and at the hour of our death. Amen.
4: Hail Mary, full of grace, the Lord is with thee. Blessed art thou among women, and blessed is the fruit of thy womb, Jesus.
2: Holy Mary, Mother of God, pray for us sinners, now and at the hour of our death. Amen.
4: Hail Mary, full of grace, the Lord is with thee. Blessed art thou among women, and blessed is the fruit of thy womb, Jesus.
2: Holy Mary, Mother of God, pray for us sinners, now and at the hour of our death. Amen.
4: Hail Mary, full of grace, the Lord is with thee. Blessed art thou among women, and blessed is the fruit of thy womb, Jesus.
2: Holy Mary, Mother of God, pray for us sinners, now and at the hour of our death. Amen.
4: Hail Mary, full of grace, the Lord is with thee. Blessed art thou among women, and blessed is the fruit of thy womb, Jesus.
2: Holy Mary, Mother of God, pray for us sinners, now and at the hour of our death. Amen.
4: Hail Mary, full of grace, the Lord is with thee. Blessed art thou among women, and blessed is the fruit of thy womb, Jesus.
2: Holy Mary, Mother of God, pray for us sinners, now and at the hour of our death. Amen.
4: Hail Mary, full of grace, the Lord is with thee. Blessed art thou among women, and blessed is the fruit of thy womb, Jesus.
2: Holy Mary, Mother of God, pray for us sinners, now and at the hour of our death. Amen.
4: Hail Mary, full of grace, the Lord is with thee. Blessed art thou among women, and blessed is the fruit of thy womb, Jesus.
2: Holy Mary, Mother of God, pray for us sinners, now and at the hour of our death. Amen.
4: Hail Mary, full of grace, the Lord is with thee. Blessed art thou among women, and blessed is the fruit of thy womb, Jesus.
2: Holy Mary, Mother of God, pray for us sinners, now and at the hour of our death. Amen.
4: Hail Mary, full of grace, the Lord is with thee. Blessed art thou among women, and blessed is the fruit of thy womb, Jesus.
2: Holy Mary, Mother of God, pray for us sinners, now and at the hour of our death. Amen.
1: Glory be to the Father, and to the Son, and to the Holy Spirit.
2: As it was in the beginning, is now, and ever shall be, world without end. Amen.
3: O my Jesus, forgive us our sins, save us from the fires of hell, and lead all souls to heaven, especially those most in need of your mercy.
1: The third glorious mystery, the descent of the Holy Spirit. Our Father who art in heaven, hallowed be thy name. Thy kingdom come, thy will be done, on earth as it is in heaven.
2: Give us this day our daily bread, and forgive us our trespasses, as we forgive those who trespass against us. And lead us not into temptation, but deliver us from evil. Amen.
4: Hail Mary, full of grace, the Lord is with thee. Blessed art thou among women, and blessed is the fruit of thy womb, Jesus.
2: Holy Mary, Mother of God, pray for us sinners, now and at the hour of our death. Amen.
4: Hail Mary, full of grace, the Lord is with thee. Blessed art thou among women, and blessed is the fruit of thy womb, Jesus.
2: Holy Mary, Mother of God, pray for us sinners, now and at the hour of our death. Amen.
4: Hail Mary, full of grace, the Lord is with thee. Blessed art thou among women, and blessed is the fruit of thy womb, Jesus.
2: Holy Mary, Mother of God, pray for us sinners, now and at the hour of our death. Amen.
4: Hail Mary, full of grace, the Lord is with thee. Blessed art thou among women, and blessed is the fruit of thy womb, Jesus.
2: Holy Mary, Mother of God, pray for us sinners, now and at the hour of our death. Amen.
4: Hail Mary, full of grace, the Lord is with thee. Blessed art thou among women, and blessed is the fruit of thy womb, Jesus.
2: Holy Mary, Mother of God, pray for us sinners, now and at the hour of our death. Amen.
4: Hail Mary, full of grace, the Lord is with thee. Blessed art thou among women, and blessed is the fruit of thy womb, Jesus.
2: Holy Mary, Mother of God, pray for us sinners, now and at the hour of our death. Amen.
4: Hail Mary, full of grace, the Lord is with thee. Blessed art thou among women, and blessed is the fruit of thy womb, Jesus.
2: Holy Mary, Mother of God, pray for us sinners, now and at the hour of our death. Amen.
4: Hail Mary, full of grace, the Lord is with thee. Blessed art thou among women, and blessed is the fruit of thy womb, Jesus.
2: Holy Mary, Mother of God, pray for us sinners, now and at the hour of our death. Amen.
4: Hail Mary, full of grace, the Lord is with thee. Blessed art thou among women, and blessed is the fruit of thy womb, Jesus.
2: Holy Mary, Mother of God, pray for us sinners, now and at the hour of our death. Amen.
4: Hail Mary, full of grace, the Lord is with thee. Blessed art thou among women, and blessed is the fruit of thy womb, Jesus.
2: Holy Mary, Mother of God, pray for us sinners, now and at the hour of our death. Amen.
1: Glory be to the Father, and to the Son, and to the Holy Spirit.
2: As it was in the beginning, is now, and ever shall be, world without end. Amen.
3: O my Jesus, forgive us our sins. Save us from the fires of hell and lead all souls to heaven, especially those most in need of your mercy.
4: The fourth glorious mystery, the Assumption of the Blessed Virgin Mary. Our Father who art in heaven, hallowed be thy name. Thy kingdom come, thy will be done, on earth as it is in heaven.
2: Give us this day our daily bread, and forgive us our trespasses, as we forgive those who trespass against us. And lead us not into temptation, but deliver us from evil. Amen.
4: Hail Mary, full of grace, the Lord is with thee. Blessed art thou among women, and blessed is the fruit of thy womb, Jesus.
2: Holy Mary, Mother of God, pray for us sinners, now and at the hour of our death. Amen.
4: Hail Mary, full of grace, the Lord is with thee. Blessed art thou among women, and blessed is the fruit of thy womb, Jesus.
2: Holy Mary, Mother of God, pray for us sinners, now and at the hour of our death. Amen.
4: Hail Mary, full of grace, the Lord is with thee. Blessed art thou among women, and blessed is the fruit of thy womb, Jesus.
2: Holy Mary, Mother of God, pray for us sinners, now and at the hour of our death. Amen.
4: Hail Mary, full of grace, the Lord is with thee. Blessed art thou among women, and blessed is the fruit of thy womb, Jesus.
2: Holy Mary, Mother of God, pray for us sinners, now and at the hour of our death. Amen.
4: Hail Mary, full of grace, the Lord is with thee. Blessed art thou among women, and blessed is the fruit of thy womb, Jesus.
2: Holy Mary, Mother of God, pray for us sinners, now and at the hour of our death. Amen.
4: Hail Mary, full of grace, the Lord is with thee. Blessed art thou among women, and blessed is the fruit of thy womb, Jesus.
2: Holy Mary, Mother of God, pray for us sinners, now and at the hour of our death. Amen.
4: Hail Mary, full of grace, the Lord is with thee. Blessed art thou among women, and blessed is the fruit of thy womb, Jesus.
2: Holy Mary, Mother of God, pray for us sinners, now and at the hour of our death. Amen.
4: Hail Mary, full of grace, the Lord is with thee. Blessed art thou among women, and blessed is the fruit of thy womb, Jesus.
2: Holy Mary, Mother of God, pray for us sinners, now and at the hour of our death. Amen.
4: Hail Mary, full of grace, the Lord is with thee. Blessed art thou among women, and blessed is the fruit of thy womb, Jesus.
2: Holy Mary, Mother of God, pray for us sinners, now and at the hour of our death. Amen.
4: Hail Mary, full of grace, the Lord is with thee. Blessed art thou among women, and blessed is the fruit of thy womb, Jesus.
2: Holy Mary, Mother of God, pray for us sinners, now and at the hour of our death. Amen.
4: Glory be to the Father, and to the Son, and to the Holy Spirit.
2: As it was in the beginning, is now, and ever shall be, world without end. Amen.
3: O my Jesus, forgive us our sins, save us from the fires of hell, and lead all souls to heaven, especially those most in need of your mercy.
4: The fifth glorious mystery, the coronation of the Blessed Virgin Mary. Our Father who art in heaven, hallowed be thy name. Thy kingdom come, thy will be done, on earth as it is in heaven.
2: Give us this day our daily bread, and forgive us our trespasses, as we forgive those who trespass against us. And lead us not into temptation, but deliver us from evil. Amen.
4: Hail Mary, full of grace, the Lord is with thee. Blessed art thou among women, and blessed is the fruit of thy womb, Jesus.
2: Holy Mary, Mother of God, pray for us sinners, now and at the hour of our death. Amen.
4: Hail Mary, full of grace, the Lord is with thee. Blessed art thou among women, and blessed is the fruit of thy womb, Jesus.
2: Holy Mary, Mother of God, pray for us sinners, now and at the hour of our death. Amen.
4: Hail Mary, full of grace, the Lord is with thee. Blessed art thou among women, and blessed is the fruit of thy womb, Jesus.
2: Holy Mary, Mother of God, pray for us sinners, now and at the hour of our death. Amen.
4: Hail Mary, full of grace, the Lord is with thee. Blessed art thou among women, and blessed is the fruit of thy womb, Jesus.
2: Holy Mary, Mother of God, pray for us sinners, now and at the hour of our death. Amen.
4: Hail Mary, full of grace, the Lord is with thee. Blessed art thou among women, and blessed is the fruit of thy womb, Jesus.
2: Holy Mary, Mother of God, pray for us sinners, now and at the hour of our death. Amen.
4: Hail Mary, full of grace, the Lord is with thee. Blessed art thou among women, and blessed is the fruit of thy womb, Jesus.
2: Holy Mary, Mother of God, pray for us sinners, now and at the hour of our death. Amen.
4: Hail Mary, full of grace, the Lord is with thee. Blessed art thou among women, and blessed is the fruit of thy womb, Jesus.
2: Holy Mary, Mother of God, pray for us sinners, now and at the hour of our death. Amen.
4: Hail Mary, full of grace, the Lord is with thee.
5: Blessed art thou among women, and blessed is the fruit of thy womb, Jesus.
2: Holy Mary, Mother of God, pray for us sinners, now and at the hour of our death. Amen.
5: Hail Mary, full of grace, the Lord is with thee. Blessed art thou among women, and blessed is the fruit of thy womb, Jesus.
2: Holy Mary, Mother of God, pray for us sinners, now and at the hour of our death. Amen.
5: Hail Mary, full of grace, the Lord is with thee. Blessed art thou among women, and blessed is the fruit of thy womb, Jesus.
2: Holy Mary, Mother of God, pray for us sinners, now and at the hour of our death. Amen.
4: Glory be to the Father, and to the Son, and to the Holy Spirit.
2: As it was in the beginning, is now, and ever shall be, world without end. Amen.
3: O my Jesus, forgive us our sins. Save us from the fires of hell, and lead all souls to heaven, especially those most in need of your mercy. Hail, Holy Queen, Mother of Mercy, our life, our sweetness, and our hope. To thee do we cry, poor banished children of Eve. To thee do we send up our sighs, mourning and weeping in this valley of tears. Turn then, most gracious Advocate, thine eyes of mercy toward us. And after this our exile, show unto us the blessed fruit of thy womb, Jesus. O clement, O loving, O sweet Virgin Mary, pray for us, O Holy Mother of God,
2: that we may be made worthy of the promises of Christ.

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1: 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And with me today is Chris Anteo, not new to the audience because we've had you in before. Chris, how are you?
2: How's it going? Glad to be back.
1: Yes, welcome back. You are the founder of Gnome Surf, an organization that we've had the privilege of having in previously. You focus on surf therapy for athletes of all abilities. Give our audience a little bit of a background for anybody who's tuning in for the first time and hasn't heard from you in the past.
2: Yeah, absolutely. So we're a 501c3 nonprofit surf therapy organization, and we surf for kids of all abilities. But truly what we're about is creating a culture shift towards love, kindness, inclusion, and acceptance for all kids. And it's not really about surfing at all. It's about providing proper mental health and social emotional well-being for our athletes.
1: This is what year for you?
2: Ooh, we became an official nonprofit in 2019, so our seventh official year.
1: You've been at it for longer than that, though, no?
2: Yeah, my first lesson I gave was in September of 2015.
1: Okay.
2: So yeah, kind of like 11 years now.
1: So you've been hustling and trying to get this organization off the ground, and now it is a legitimate, always was a legitimate organization, but legitimate in terms of 501c3, getting that nonprofit recognition by the government, by the state. So how you receive funding is through, obviously, fundraising, through donors, through folks that participate and pay for services. And the main thing that you do, I know you talk about social emotional wellness, but you teach kids social and emotional wellness through surfing, but even in the winter through what I look at as like an occupational therapy sort of approach.
2: Yeah. We're very therapeutically focused. Like one of my first full-time hires was a clinical director. No nonprofits go and hire a clinical director first. They usually go hire a fundraiser. But to me, when we say surf therapy, we want to mean it. And it's important to me to provide those type of experiences to our athletes and their families.
1: And I can say firsthand that I have a kiddo with autism who has benefited. I think this was his fourth summer on the water. And I'm going to speak for Andrew, who's my son with autism. And one of the things that I noticed the first time that he was able to participate was just the absolute, I guess, happiness mm-hmm. that he was able to express at water for all of us, right? As human beings, there's something so peaceful, so calming about being on the ocean, being on the water, listening to the sound of the waves. When you take a kiddo who maybe lacks expressive language or the ability to talk about how they feel, and you can sort of bring down all of these, for Andrew as well, the ADHD brain, these synapses that are misfiring or firing at rapid pace, when I can get him to calm down and get him to have fun on the ocean, fun on the water, and just to see him not only be physically exhausted through the surf therapy portion, but also all of the benefits of being on the water and being on the ocean. It's really, really just miraculous work.
2: Yeah, like surfing is a sport that demands that you're present, or else the ocean is really going to put you through the ringer. So like we got an ally there, and there's just therapeutic benefits of being on the ocean, just the negative ions, the whole thing is just a place where we can feel centered and focus in on what makes us happy, so to say. And it's not just that. There's a community that's built around what we do. So I think it's not just the athlete. The parents feel it. There's other parents on the beach that are going through the same things. There's other athletes in the water going through the same things. So it really gives them that sense of community that this population is really lacking from your typical services.
1: I will speak to that as well. One of the great things about being centered in the Nome Surf community is meeting parents of other children who have different abilities or different challenges, and being able to connect with other parents who we as parents walk different paths, and we all have different experiences. And you can have neurotypical children and still have completely different experiences for whatever reason. However, there's something that's very unifying in meeting other parents who have the same challenges in terms of finding the things that your kiddo likes to do from a gross motor perspective, finding access to services, and even just talking on the beach while we watch our children work with their instructors, with their surf therapists, just talking to another mom who's just as exhausted.
2: Yep.
1: And just as tired, or another dad. I don't mean to exclude dads, because I know you've done a really great job of doing programs that not only provide the surf therapy services for the athletes, but you have salty moms. You've got like a dad tribe going on. Yep. Let's talk about what you do in addition.
2: Yeah, you hit the nail right on the head. Exhausted.
1: Yeah, we're all like, we're tired. We're going to take a nap after this.
2: I've been doing this for 11 years, and I began to notice really early on was the exhaustion on that mom or dad's face. Because to me, you guys are like the epitome of a true life superhero. You don't really consider yourselves, and you're going 100 miles an hour for your kid because that's what they need to survive in what society has laid out for these kids, right? So it was very important to me early on to be able to create programs for the moms, for the dads, so much so where we're building a facility that is basically that concept, where you come and bring your child for an indoor climbing or skateboarding or surf fit class, and we will have a wellness center built within this facility where, hey, I know you love to watch, but it's not about watching today. You have to go and take care of yourself too, so that the outcomes are better. You both receive what you need within that hour, and when you leave, things are better.
1: Yeah, it's really overwhelming. It's one of those things that we you call us superheroes. Parents who love their children, neurotypical, atypical, we do what we have to do to give them a great life. When it comes with kiddos with autism or physical challenges, that often requires a little bit more from us from an energy standpoint, from an attention standpoint, and it is exhausting. On that note, one of the amazing things that you're working on, and I don't know if you want to share this with the audience, is sort of a retreat experience. And I know you've been working on this for a couple of years. Funding was part of it. Permitting is part of it. Tell us a little bit about what you're trying to create in Westport for families, not just the kiddos, but really a true family therapeutic experience.
2: Yeah. So we're building a nature-based center where families can come, and not only just for like a day class or so that I just explained before, but we're also hoping to put some glamping tents where families can come and stay for 2 or 3 days and meet other families to build that support network, to build that community where they don't have to worry because their kid is in plain eye view, so to say, and they can actually focus on themselves for a second and build those connections with other parents that can be beneficial to their own mental health. Where we got some grant funding to put up a 44-foot sensory dome that will be interactive with lighting so the kids can also have a different type of experience. With Nome, it's always, I don't know if it's in my inherent nature, but I don't want to be basic. So we've always like tried to push that bar and think outside the box. So there's nothing else like this that I know of anywhere close to here. So we're hoping that this will serve as a facility not only to stay for a couple of days, but also to be able to come and enjoy the sensory dome or enjoy the Barn Dominium, where we'll have indoor programming and wellness center for the parents. And all based on surf therapy, nature, so on.
1: So where do you get your visionary essence from? Because you just mentioned this is something, Gnome Surf does stuff that is unlike anybody else. And I have to concur. I have to agree 100%. Prior to us turning the mics on, I was talking to you a little bit about who else is doing what you do. And it's absolutely nobody. There are events. There are sort of drop-ins by town. But nobody is really, not in the continental or even the 50 United States, really doing what you do in terms of taking surfing and applying it as an occupational therapy for persons with, and we don't use the term disabilities.
2: No.
1: We use the term all abilities.
2: Correct.
1: And so different is not less.
2: Correct.
1: And so you've created a surf therapy organization. And on top of that, you see this need to create a therapeutic experience, not just for the child, but also for the families who are exhausted. Where does that come from?
2: I am neurodivergent myself. I grew up with undiagnosed ADHD. I had a mom that was just amazing. So no one really noticed that, right? But I felt that pain of it being hard for me to have friendships or make friendships. And to me, it's kind of personal. I'm not here saying that I can identify with my nonverbal athletes or athletes with autism, but I do have a sense of what that pain feels like. With my ADHD, it's also a gift. You know, it gives me these crazy ideas.
1: Hyper focus.
2: So it's about finding what sets your soul on fire and being able to help these kiddos be able to express themselves in a completely innovative and unique manner is the purpose that God gave me. You know, I had to go through all the pain that I had to go through with being the kid that was sat in the back of the classroom or the kid that was sit in the hallway because I was so disruptive. Survivor of childhood trauma that manifested into depression, anxiety. And when I went surfing, things just made sense. And I would be happier for weeks on end. Through that process, I'm like, I got to share this with kids. And then my ADHD brain takes over and there's ideas for days. You know what I mean? So
1: yeah.
2: like my mom jokes around about it. She's like, if I was a billionaire, you'd be all set. And if she was a billionaire, the world would be a much better place because I would be creating as much as I possibly can for these kids. But yeah, that's kind of where it comes from.
1: ADHD and anxiety, unfortunately, often go hand in hand. And I've heard that it's not uncommon for kiddos who have undiagnosed ADHD for it to develop into greater anxiety later on in their adulthood. Because it's unfortunate, like, and again, we're the same age, but you were told you were a bad kid, right?
2: Yep.
1: So changing the language has been so great about just watching how we shift as a culture and understanding that kids who are neurodivergent, they're not bad. Their brain just works differently, yeah. Right? So yeah. We're changing the culture, we're changing the language, and we're changing empathy.
2: Yep.
1: And getting people to understand that, again, different is not less. It's just different, and that's okay.
2: Yeah, and it's not about them modifying to meet this world. It's about this world starting to make adjustments to better serve these kids. And that's kind of what we're trying to do with Gnome, is just providing the outlets in a place for them to express themselves. And that's what makes it magical, because we're not using that as a buzzword. We're not using inclusion as a buzzword. We're not using acceptance as a buzzword. This is a way of life at Gnome Surf. And that's something I've prided myself in, is creating that safe space for not only the athlete, but their mom and dad, their siblings, so on and so forth, to come and feel like it's a place where no apologies are needed. We get it. And that's what we want to try to create.
1: You mentioned the way of life, and 1,000%, not 100%, 1,000%, it is our way of life. I don't have a choice. When you have a child who's neurodivergent that's born to you, that's your way of life. We have to accommodate what their needs are. It's no different than having a child who, you know, is in a wheelchair. Like, that's their way of life. And so just because physically, if you look at my son, you wouldn't off the rip look at him and really be like, oh, that child has autism.
2: He's a dapper dude.
1: He's so cute. Yeah, he's, his little surfer hair.
2: He's dapper.
1: You look at him and you're just like, ooh, what a little handsome devil, because he looks just like his mama. But he is, you know, he's his own person, but he's full of giggles and he's happy. And that, like, this is the thing. We just want kids to be happy.
2: Yep.
1: We all want to be happy, right? That's the quest of life, is that we all just want to be happy. So if we can give them foundational, I guess, abilities and chances to develop those happy moments and happiness, and whether it's through gross motor activity, like surf therapy or whatever it is, like, it sets any kid up. Not just the atypical kid. When you give these kids the ability to build confidence, to build strength, to build moments of happiness, it really just gives them a foundation to launch into adulthood, adolescence, whatever it is, with knowing what it's like to be happy and feeling that happiness. So we're going to talk now and pivot to how you make money. One of your big events is coming up, the Day of the Dead, Dia de los Muertos. Tell us about the gala, where it is, what day it is, how folks can get tickets. Tell us.
2: Absolutely. So we're having our inaugural gala, the Forever and Beyond Dia de los Muertos gala. That's a mouthful, I know. But the whole theme of the night is remembering our athletes who have, as I like to state it, gotten their angel fins, as well as honoring the legends who have helped build this. It will be at the Narrows Center for the Arts in Fall River on October 30th from 6:30 to 10:30. You can get tickets on our website. But really, this day is about celebrating a community, and celebrating our athletes, honoring their uniqueness, and helping raise crucial funds, to be able to deliver services to our organization that just continues to grow and explode. And we've been successful, but people sometimes, when they see a successful organization, they think that we don't need funds. And that's the farthest thing from the truth, because now we just got more and more people knocking down our door that we need to provide for. So that's why we're embarking in this, first ever inaugural gala, and please God, let's make it a huge success.
1: Dia de los Muertos, October 30th at the Narrow Center. It starts at 6:30. Past hors d'oeuvres.
2: Hors d'oeuvres, authentic, Mexican cuisine.
1: Nice.
2: We have a mariachi band.
1: Okay.
2: We have a beach.
1: Speakers.
2: Yes, we're honoring Senator Michael Rodrick's there. We're honoring one of our foundations in Jim Rathman and Ann Noonan. We're also honoring Randy Gifford and Nanette and Skyler, as well as George and Mindy Matuk. And the event is...
1: Matuk is a big sponsor. That I mean to cut you off,
2: correct,
1: but they provide these beautiful towels to the athletes for the events that you folks have, whether it's the, I know Better Community Living usually hosts like introductory surf lessons for kiddos for their first time. And I have a gorgeous Matuk towel, but they're a factory out of Fall River. Yes.
2: Yeah. A factory out of Fall River, but,
1: national brand,
2: are an international brand.
1: Yep.
2: And what they stand for is luxury,
1: but top quality,
2: top quality.
1: Yeah.
2: And it's not only the monetary, support that they give us and the product they give us so we can give to our kids, but literally George spends an hour every month with me mentoring me. So he's been doing this now for 5 years. So it's not just money that matters here. It's, you know, the know-how, the guidance. And also Randy Gifford, he's the CEO of Innovative Construction of America, and they help remodel and build Hiltons and Wyndhams all over the country. And he was one of my very first supporters, and he's actually the lead

0: Sugar skull.
1: Yeah.
2: We'll have professional makeup artists on site to paint your face if you happen to so want to get into full theme. I think it's epic if everyone does, because the pictures are going to be absolutely amazing.
0: Yeah. It's the day before Halloween.
2: Correct.
0: So it's sort of, so tradition is Dia de los Muertos is a Mexican holiday observed to celebrate the Day of the Dead, November 1st, November 2nd. Also in line, if you're Catholic, the All Saints, All Souls Day tradition. But the sugar skull is a very cool sort of artsy, decorative. If you've ever watched, is it Coco? I think it's Coco, the Disney movie. Yeah.
2: Encanto.
0: Encanto. Yes. We don't talk about Bruno. Any of that like attire is really cool, or black tie optional, 6:30 to 10:30. Gnomesurf.com is where they can get tickets.
2: .org.
0: Sorry. Yeah, yes. You're a .org. Gnomesurf.org. We're also going to put something up on our website. So if you go to easy991.com, we're going to include just information about the event and give people a direct link to buy tickets.
2: If you can't attend, there's also other ways to support the event. We have amazing silent auction items, a trip to Costa Rica that includes surf therapy adventure, a trip to Mexico, some jewelry, like really expensive jewelry.
0: Can folks do any bidding online? How are you working that?
2: Yes.
0: Okay.
2: So we will release the silent auction, like 2 weeks before the actual event.
0: Okay.
2: So you can start bidding on some amazing prizes that we have in there. And then the other thing that I forgot to really mention is we are remembering athletes who've passed away. One being, Sean Reardon, Porter Guillemette, who's from, the New Bedford area, as well as one of our, teenage volunteers who passed away last year, Marin Stackpole. So it is a different type of gala. This is not just a gala. It's a day of remembrance. Pretty stoked.
0: Stoked is the word. That is, that's your theme, right? Getting stoked. No, sir. So if somebody can't attend, which we want folks to attend and we want to sell out, what's capacity? 300?
2: 300.
0: At the Narrows. If they can't attend, there are multiple ways that people can get involved. And I know not too far in the distance, and they don't have to wait for Giving Tuesday. However, that's a big fundraising day for you folks. What are other ways that folks can get involved? Maybe we have business owners that are listening that want to support what Gnomesurf does.
2: Absolutely. We have many corporate sponsors. We just talked about two of them that really have been just amazing humans. A lot of nonprofits do amazing work, but there's very few that can actually market and advertise like we can for our sponsors. Our parents absolutely love to see their kids smiling and surfing, and we look like NASCARs out there with all the branding.
0: Yeah.
2: And it's really because I truly believe in being able to tell the story of the legends who have helped us get to where we are. So if you own a business, or you work for somebody that owns a business that believes in supporting others and the community, then we're a great place to park that, so to say.
0: And I think with autism being a lot more prevalent than it has been, I'm sure that we have business owners who listen, who even advertise with us, who also have kiddos with autism. And if they haven't checked out Gnomesurf, whether it's to participate and benefit from the services you guys provide, maybe this can be an introduction for them to get involved both ways, not just from a financial support perspective, but also if you've got, and you guys go all the way up to like even into adulthood.
2: Correct.
0: I know we talk about kids.
2: Yep.
0: But I've seen adults.
2: Yeah. We have no guardrails on the age intentionally, whether it's on the earlier stage of life. People are like, well, my kid's 4, he's too young. I'm like, well, I've surfed with someone who's 16 months old. So no, they're not too young ever. And they never get too old, especially in this population where they call it the age cliff.
0: Yeah.
2: So once someone turns like
0: 22,
2: services disappear. Like, we don't want that, right?
0: Right.
2: We call this an ohana. and like
0: family.
2: Stitch taught us Ohana means family, and no family is going to leave family behind. So there is no age.

0: Cliff with us. We're all ages, all spectrums, all abilities. That's just who we are.
1: All right. GnomeSurf.org. Dia de los Muertos is their big gala. The inaugural gala is this year, October 30th at the Narrow Center in Fall River. It's going to be an epic event. I will be there. I'm going to see how many, folks I can wrestle up to take with me as well. And, it's just one of the ways that you can get involved. Please check out GnomeSurf.org if you're just even somebody with an altruistic sense who wants to support in one way, shape, or form. Don't wait until Giving Tuesday. This is an organization that's just growing. And whether you know somebody with autism or have a kiddo with autism, check out what they do. It is just phenomenal. I'm speaking from firsthand perspective and experience. Chris, any final words that you want to leave with our audience?
0: Yeah, I mean, we've talked about fundraising, but you bring up a very important point. If there's anyone out there wondering if this is right for your child, I'm here to tell you, yes. We're here with love, kindness, open arms.
1: Patience.
0: Yeah, patience.
1: I've seen you wrestle,
0: lots of patience,
1: Andrew.
0: Yeah.
1: Onto the board, off the board, off the board. it's great. It's a workout for you.
0: Totally. You and your child are welcome here. No apologies needed. This is a safe space in the community. We encourage you to take a chance on us because it might just change your life.
1: It will change your life, and I can say that. So, Chris, thank you so much for coming in today. GnomeSurf.org, check it out. If you don't have tickets to the gala, please purchase your tickets. And if you can't make it to the gala, join us in supporting GnomeSurf through monetary donations, through spreading the word, sharing this on Spotify, sharing this on social media. Tell everybody you know, because autism is something that affects every family in one way, shape, or form. So, Chris, again, thank you for coming in.
0: Thank you for having us.
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4: 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Pastor Anton Brown is our senior minister. Hi.

Good morning. It's Sunday, a day of rest, and you're listening to the radio ministry of the Mayflower Church in Kingston, Massachusetts. 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In Pastor Anton Brown's absence this morning, our pulpit is occupied by Chaplain L.R. Jones, who ministers to inmates at the Plymouth County House of Correction. Our text today is in Acts chapter 16. His message is titled, Character Over Comfort.

0: believe we have a scripture reading now. Nancy's on her way up.
1: If you'd like to follow along in the Pew Bible, you can find today's scripture reading on page 1182. It is 2 Timothy 3, verses 10 through 17. It's entitled, All Scripture is Breathed Out by God. You, however, have followed my teaching, my conduct, my aim in life, my faith, my patience, my love, my steadfastness, my persecutions and sufferings that happened to me at Antioch, at Iconium, and Lystra, which persecutions I endured. Yet from them all, the Lord rescued me. Indeed, all who desire to live a godly life in Christ Jesus will be persecuted, while evil people and imposters will go on from bad to worse, deceiving and being deceived. But as for you, continue in what you have learned and have firmly believed, knowing from whom you learned it, and how from childhood you have been acquainted with the sacred writings, which are able to make you wise for salvation through faith in Christ Jesus. All scripture is breathed out by God and profitable for teaching, for reproof, for correction, and for training in righteousness, that the man of God may be complete, equipped for every good work. May the Lord bless the reading of his word.

0: We're looking at Acts 16, 1 through 5 today. And, you know, last week you heard about Paul and Barnabas. And Paul was, I mean, he was drugged through the ringer. I mean, he was left for dead. And so now that he's with Barnabas and they have John Mark is on the scene. Well, Paul doesn't want John Mark there because, again, he left him. But Barnabas, being his cousin, says, I want him to come along. I thought it was real interesting last week that, hey, no one was right. And the one thing I liked was is that they both went their separate ways, and they both went two boats, one gospel on each. And I will tell you this, the gospel does not come back void. God never, his mission goes on, no matter what it is. It always goes. It showed that, you know, Paul was bringing with, they were bringing the answer from the council. With the question of whether Gentiles can be circumcised or not. Okay, but we know that the disciples were telling them that, you know, you don't have to be circumcised, because we know it's circumcision of the heart. Let's look at the scripture here of what, and this is Paul's second missionary, okay? So let's look at what Acts 16, 1 through 5 says. Paul came also to Derbe and to Lystra. A disciple was there named Timothy, the son of a Jewish woman, and was a believer, but his father was a Greek. He was well spoken of by the brothers at Lystra and Iconium. Paul wanted Timothy to accompany him, and he took him and circumcised him because of the Jews who were in those places, for they all knew that his father was a Greek. As they went on their way through the cities, they delivered to them for observance the decisions that had been reached by the apostles and elders who were in Jerusalem. So the churches were strengthened in the faith, and they increased in number daily. Let us, one more time, let's go to the Lord in prayer. Heavenly Father, we come before you today with open hearts and open minds, thanking you for the power of your living word. We thank you for not letting us to navigate this life in our own strength or by our own wisdom, but that you have given us a clear blueprint for what it means to follow you and build your kingdom. Lord, as we investigate the lives of Paul and Timothy today, we ask that your Holy Spirit would begin to search our hearts, forge within us a proven character that honors you in the hidden places when no one else is watching. Grant us the deep humility and strategic wisdom we need to lay down our own comforts, our personal preferences, and our rights, so that we might build flawless bridges to the people around us. Remove any obstacle in our lives or our traditions that keeps someone from seeing the pure light of the gospel of Jesus Christ. In Christ's name, amen. So as we look at these first five verses here, we see that, you know, now Paul and Barnabas they've went to Cyprus, and now Timothy and Silas and Paul are in, you know, Derbe and Lystra, and they meet Timothy. And so I want you to think about a structural blueprint for a building, okay? A master architect known that a structure will only stand, a building will only stand if the materials are sound. The foundation is solid and the workers are unified. The early church was expanding, but it was still dealing with trouble. It was dealing with hostile territory. How did God ensure it wouldn't collapse under the weight of cultural pressure and persecution? The Apostle Paul, in Acts 16, the Apostle Paul, in his second missionary journey, he needs a team. So he meets Timothy at Lystra as he stops there. The passage shows us the blueprint for sustainable ministry. God builds up his church through tested character, flexibility, and unified truth. Okay, and we're going to see how that's why I named this character over comfort. And we're going to see, there's three points here that we're going to see from this text that's going to show that. The first point from here is in verse 2 when it says, he was well spoken of by the brothers at Lystra and Iconium. So his leadership and heavy responsibilities are only given to those with a foundation of personal integrity. We have to have a solid foundation, and that solid foundation is in Christ. One thing God does is he uses people who are faithful right where they are planted, meaning your daily witness in your home, in your jobs, wherever you go, your local church is the training ground for whatever God's going to do for you next. So whatever you can do, you know, whether you read scripture, whether you teach a Bible class, whatever, I'm sure Pastor Anton would love to hear from you if you'd love to do that. That's how we grow. We grow with one another. You know, they say iron sharpens iron. And this is how, again, Timothy and Silas and Paul were all together on this missionary journey. Okay? I'm sure they all were doing their Bible. They were all doing what God was telling them to do because that was the mission, to go and spread the gospel. That is the mission today, to go and spread the gospel, to make as many disciples. We have a mission and we have to do God's work, even if it's here in the church. No matter where we go, God's going to put people in place. So we must, wherever we're at, not everybody's a pastor, not everybody's a chaplain. God, meet people where they're at. Second thing, a wise adaptation. You say, what does that mean? Well, in verse 3, Luke says this. He says, Paul wanted Timothy to accompany him, and he took him and circumcised him because of the Jews who were in those places. Consider how global streaming services like Netflix and local businesses expand into new countries. We can see people expanding all the time. Where company launches a new market, they don't change their core business model or corporate values. However, they completely adapt to the local environment. They translate the entire app, change the marketing to fit local customs, offer local payment methods, and strictly follow local legal regulations. They willingly take on the extra cost, paperwork, and inconvenience of adapting because they know that ignoring cultural context creates an immediate barrier to entry. Paul and Timothy did the exact same thing. They accepted the massive personal inconvenience to remove a cultural barrier to the gospel. Do we use our character? Do we allow our character? Or do we just do what is comfortable? Paul in turn and Timothy, they did what was integrally right. And we have to do that as long as it doesn't compromise the gospel. And so we want to hold fast to the absolute truth of the gospel. As I said before, the gospel never returns void. But we must be flexible in our cultural methods. We should never, never, never compromise the message. But we should willingly lay down our preferences and comforts to build a bridge to the people we are trying to reach. Every day in the jail, I deal with people. I minister to the Protestant people, but or Christians also. But I facilitate to your no religion, atheists, Muslims, Jewish. Even though I facilitate, whether I hand them, you know. Hand them, they want a Torah or they want a Quran or whatever. But it's an opportunity for Dan and I to both share the message. I always ask them, say, so why do you believe in this religion? You know, and then I start to learn and start to hear them and what they're saying. And then we go off and say, well, you know, there's a God that loves you. And then we get in discussion. Some of them, they're hardcore and they don't want to, you know, but all we can do is we can pray for them. We can pray. And so it's like in the church here that we don't know who comes into the church. And the church, if the church itself is showing that one love, learning, everybody's teaching everybody, everybody's, you know, you know, I'm sure, you know, Pastor Anton is teaching and learning and growing. God will make you effective out in the communities. The obedience. We have to be obedient. Paul was obedient. Timothy was obedient. They were obedient. Obedience, God can use it. So how is God using you, going to use you today? Let him use you just like he used them. And he was using Barnabas and them also. So in conclusion, the expansion of the early church wasn't an accident. It followed a deliberate, God-given blueprint. It required a team that valued personal integrity, mission-focused flexibility, and a deep commitment to unfiled truth. You know, this made me remind me when a military group goes out, they're about the mission. It doesn't matter whether this guy is from a different branch. It doesn't matter if this guy's from a different town, a different color, different race, different whatever. He's got a weapon. I have a weapon. We all have weapons. We're going for the mission, and we're doing exactly what our commander-in-chief tells us. But whether it's right, whether it's wrong, that's what Paul was doing with Timothy and them and Silas. Going on the mission. We go. We know God is a God of, you know, he's bigger than us. And his mission is to, Christ saved people from sin, but God still wants us to reach those that haven't heard the gospel or just need to hear it again. I know I had to hear it for many times. And so it's amazing I look forward to hear what going forward here in Acts, and I love Acts. So final takeaways here is, as we look at the lives of Paul and Timothy in Acts 16:1-5, the Holy Spirit obviously was leading them. The Holy Spirit is what led me to Christ. If I had to choose Christ, I wouldn't have. The inmates would have never chose Christ. I know Danny would have never chose Christ. But God makes things happen because he is righteous. He is everything. He's never, never left us or forsaked us. So the three takeaways, all right, for this week, to think about this week. Character is built in the quiet before it is used in public. Again, the character is built in the quiet before it's used in public. Your quiet time in your house, your devotional, your meditation with God. Timothy did not become a great leader overnight. His global impact was earned through years of great faithfulness in Lystra and Iconium. God will not trust us with a public platform if we do not honor him in our private character. If we're not obedient, God will not use us. And I truly believe that. Proverbs 10:9 says, whoever walks in integrity walks securely, but he who makes the ways crooked will be found out. Absolutely. Second point, our personal rights matter less than the mission of Jesus. We need to be less. He needs to be more. So Paul and Timothy willingly embraced the pain and sacrifice of circumcision, not for salvation, but simply to clear a path for the gospel. We must look at our own lives and ask, what personal preferences, what comforts, what rights am I willing to lay down so that someone else can hear about Christ? John 17:17 says this, sanctify them in the truth, your word is truth. God is truth. There's many other things out there that we could follow, but God is truth. That's who we need to follow. If we want integrity, integrity comes through Christ. 3, healthy churches are built on truth, not trends. Truth is not built on the next fad, the next Facebook page, the next car, whatever the fad is. But remember this, the churches there grew daily because they were anchored in the unified apostolic teaching delivered by Paul's team. Numerical growth is the natural byproduct of spiritual health. If we remain steadfast in biblical truth and walk in unity, God will take care of the growth. The churches that grow are the churches that have Bible-believing pastors. Like your pastor here, like many other pastors that I've gone and seen. God is growing those churches. It is amazing. You know, I look at one church. One church had six people and it had a fire. And then they got back to the church and the church has grown. There's another church that started with not that many. And now they're growing in the last 3 weeks. God is doing work. If you feel this week like you can't go on, you feel like that you can't do this. You say, I'm not qualified to share the gospel, Lord. But you are. You are. Tell your story, how you came to Christ. It will change lives. And the thing of it is that it will change lives. And God, if you let God do it, he will do it. He'll do it. You know, let him. And that's what, you know, we learn from Timothy. We can learn from Timothy. We learn from Paul. And 3 John 1:4 says this. I have no greater joy than to hear that my children are walking in the truth. Let's walk in the truth, in the word. Let's follow Christ and let's make disciples as Paul. And then we're doing two ships, one gospel in each. The gospel goes, it never comes back void. Let's have character over comfort. Let's not sit in the sin. Let's get out of that comfort, have character through Christ. Father, for the Christian, I pray that if they're struggling with something today, if there's a stumbling block that may be in their way, Lord, I pray that you would remove that you would bring them back to you, that you would put them in right relationship with you, that they would be filled with peace, hope, and love throughout, Lord. And again, I thank you for this message, Lord. I thank you for this congregation and the people. And again, I thank you for the deacons and the pastor here, Lord. And now we ask all this in Christ's name. Amen.
1: If you are able, let's stand together, please, to sing. Take my life and let it be consecrated, Lord.

Easy 99.1 has just brought you the radio ministry of the Mayflower Church in Kingston, Massachusetts. Our speaker this morning was Chaplain L.R. Jones, who ministers to inmates at the Plymouth County House of Correction. 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Our service starts at 10, and Mayflower Church is located on Main Street, Route 106 in Kingston. 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We pray for God's continued guidance for you during this coming week. 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
4: 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I'm Derek Gregoire, joined by Matthew Peck. And we have a lot to get into today. I am excited to get into it, although you might think it's not the most exciting topic in the world, Matt. Although it's important. It's an important one.
5: Health is your wealth, Derek. That's a fact.
4: Really good, Matt. But yeah, so basically when it comes to a financial plan, right, everyone thinks of stocks, bonds, mutual funds. We all know there's so much more to it than that, especially if you're not retired. Maybe you think, oh, well, I just got to make sure my portfolio is rebalanced and I have enough income coming in. That's huge, and that's a huge component of retirement planning. But Matt, once you have your foundational plan built, right, let's say you have your core financial plan, you know what your risk score is, you know what your income level is, you have your portfolio in a good spot, then we kind of consider that the income and investment plan.
5: Mm-hmm.
4: The other planning we do, especially around taxes and now healthcare, is we're looking for ways, how do we protect that core? What are things that could affect our income and investments? Well, it's things like taxes going up. It's things like healthcare needs, right? Yeah. That could affect the core of, it's like having a roof on a house, right? The roof blows down, the foundation's there, but then that the insides of your house could be affected by the storm if you didn't protect it. So basically, we want to make sure we cover, we talk about the five worlds. If you missed any of the previous shows, we have all these on our podcast. So however you listen to your podcast, just type in SHP Financial or SHP Retirement Roadmap. You can find podcasts on all the other areas of our roadmap, which start with income planning, then investment planning, tax planning, healthcare planning, and then legacy planning, which we'll get into down the road. So Matt, let's just start high level. Do you think in our industry, we've been doing this over 20 years, since the early 2000s, you think it's an overlooked area of retirement planning?
5: Absolutely. I think not only is it overlooked, but I think people are very hesitant to talk about it, especially when you start to bring into things like long-term care and nursing homes. But to go back to even the higher level about how mentioning about, you know, investment planning and income planning, I think that what sort of differentiates SHP is that, number one, healthcare planning is up there with the five main areas. Yep. So we have a little slice in our pie dedicated to it. But also how early it is in our process, meaning that during our initial or discovery meetings with clients, we're asking them questions that they might not have been sort of what would normally think is part of a financial planning session. I mean, I'm asking things like, okay, you know, how is your current health? But also tell me about your parents.
4: Yep.
5: How old were your parents when they passed away? Is there history of heart disease? Is there history of cancer, Alzheimer's, all of those things, again, that people either don't want to think about or try to push off? And knowing their situation, health-wise at least, influences the income planning, influences the investment planning. So perfect example of that, even before we get into covering healthcare costs, but a perfect example of that is when to take Social Security or when to take a pension. Because if someone is in very, very poor health, well, hey, you might want to take Social Security a little earlier because they are in, maybe they recently got diagnosed or they just do not have longevity in their family, or vice versa. Let's say their parents lived to 100, 110 years old. Okay, it's a different plan. It's a different expectations. So health is sort of an underlying, a fundamental, I know it sort of speaks for itself, but it's a fundamental component to life, much less a financial plan. So I think that how we differentiate is that we start from the very beginning, working it into the plan, no matter where we go, whether it's income or investments.
4: I think we should start. I mean, some of the areas we want to cover within healthcare, it's around Medicare, Medicare A, Medicare B, supplemental plan, prescription drug plan, IRMA, which is a tax based on your Medicare premiums. The list goes on and on. Then we have to talk about long-term care, home health care, assisted living, nursing home, things no one wants to talk about but want to make sure they're properly planned for in a plan, because you can build the best plan in the world, and if, God forbid, a spouse needs some sort of a long-term health care stay, that could change the entire outlook of a plan. So if we're not looking at that, then we're not doing our job in building a plan. And some people might not, they might want to roll the dice, or they might, you know, sometimes the decision is, do you want to cover yourself for long-term care or take that dream vacation every year? That's a tough decision.
5: Yeah.
4: You know, I mean, I'd probably want to enjoy vacation and roll the dice. I can, you know, obviously it's probably not the financial planning answer, but you know, you want to enjoy your life and not have to put everything aside to the what if this happens.
5: Correct.
4: But if you're in a situation, especially where you can afford to add some benefits and coverage around it, it might make sense. So here, like I said, when we started back in 2003, the main differentiator that we always try to work with our clients on, as you know, is just having that plan that looks at all areas of retirement. And we always say the foundation is getting an investment and income plan built out properly and managed properly. We have a full team here that does that. We have a full team here that works on planning. One of the parts of planning is healthcare planning. So one of the things that sometimes it comes into play when we first start talking about healthcare, health insurance, is someone's 55, 60, and they have maybe have saved a good amount of money and done well for themselves. And one of their main concerns is, oh, I'm just going to work till 65 because that's when health insurance is cheaper. And, and sometimes I'm like, well, you can still do it, you know, and still retire now, but it does cost more money to buy private health insurance.
5: Oh, absolutely. And I think for all of our listeners, they need to understand of the big difference at 65 is, and about how there's a whole system of healthcare for people under 65, called the pre-65, with certain recommendations, and hopefully we have a chance to talk about them today, and I'll just put one out there, such as HSAs or health savings accounts. So, you know, that's one thought there. But then also, as I mentioned, you know, there's a whole world there of COBRA and, okay, how do I budget for it? And is it affordable? And can I retire prior to 65? Like you're saying, Derek, right? And then you have the Medicare world, the after 65 world, and how Medicare works. And you mentioned IRMA, but Part A, Part B, Part C, Part D. And really, it's dramatically different. So you have, okay, I want to retire prior to 65. Well, you need to obviously have your healthcare budget factored in, and how do you get healthcare there? And as I was saying, how do HSAs work? And then if you retire after 65, or you transition at some point, obviously, and you age into the system, you need to understand that side too. So being able to inform people on both sides of that age 65 is just critical on how we approach planning.
4: Yeah, we're going to get into this as we move forward here. One of the things I wanted to throw out there is, as you're listening, or in if you have concerns about your retirement and what you're covered for and what maybe it might be missing in your plan, a simple, easy way to do it, we created a quiz, an online quiz that you can take. It takes 5-10 minutes, answer some questions, and it provides a report that you can review and see what might be your biggest need or risk in retirement. To do that, it's very simple. It's shpquiz.com. Again, shpquiz.com. And it shouldn't take, again, more than, I think it's about 5-10 minutes. Anyways, back to, so Matt, you mentioned it's another portion of healthcare planning that we discuss. Let's say you're working, and someone actually literally just emailed me this weekend. They said, we saw one of your reports that you sent out for the weekly market report, and we want to max out HSAs. And I said, well, there's a good chance you might not be able to based on your plan. So, and it basically, if you can just give the listeners a quick tutorial on what an HSA is, when it's when it's good to invest in into one, and then what are the qualifications for being able to.
5: Okay. So an HSA stands for a health savings account, and it's specifically for people that are before the age of 65. There are rules still on how an HSA affects Medicare, which I'll eventually get to. But let's talk about prior to age 65 and still saving and still being able to contribute. So health savings account, it has to be sponsored by the employer, or if you're self-employed, you have to have a HSA eligible insurance plan. And what that just means is if you have an HSA eligible insurance plan, that just means you're eligible to make additional contributions into this health savings account. Okay. So you pay your normal premium like you would like any insurance, and you have higher deductibles and certain copays and just like any insurance. But because it's HSA eligible, you can also put anywhere from $3,000 to I think it's up to $8,000 per family per year into this account. Now, this account, though, is the most tax-efficient account in the whole wide world because you get a tax write-off on the way in, it grows tax-free, and then it's tax-free on the way out. So let me repeat. You get a write-off on the way in, it is tax-deferred while it grows, and then as long as you're taking it out for qualified medical expenses, it's tax-free on the way out. So it is an amazing tool to use, because one other fact I'll give you, Derek, is that according to Fidelity in their study in 2022, the average cost for someone in for healthcare costs, you know, copays, insurance, et cetera, in retirement is $315,000. Again, $315,000 is how much you sort of need to set aside over your lifetime for health insurance. So, okay, if I'm going to save towards that $315,000 goal, the HSA, the health savings accounts, are a phenomenal vehicle to get people towards that goal.
4: Yeah, for sure. And the thing with that too is you can pick invest. You can invest it. You can self-direct it and invest it. I'm not sure if our producer Evan can dig it up, but we have a former podcast on this. If you ever want to go deep into HSAs, I forget what number it was, but one of our advisors' clients, was it Mark or Pat?
5: I forget exactly. I remember doing the podcast.
4: Patrick,
5: I forget who
4: one of Patrick's clients was amazing.
5: Yes.
4: He was like well renowned, and I think he wrote books on.
5: Literally, he wrote the book. Yes.
4: HSAs. No, so if you ever want to learn more about HSAs, it's episode 37. Episode 37 on the podcast, SHP Retirement Roadmap Podcast. All right. So HSA is a great way to save because they can, you know, if someone retires early, and they can use that to cover the health insurance, or they can use it to cover Medicare supplements or whatever it is. So let's say, all right, they've been saving. Someone wants to retire early. The insurance cost, if they retire from their job and they're not 65, is for a family, especially for a single person, a little cheaper. For a family or a husband and wife or spouses, it's going to be probably what, $15,000-$20,000 a year, right?
5: Oh, at least. And just to kind of talk about how it also becomes, how healthcare planning is obviously a part of, you know, financial and cash flow and income planning, is budgeting for that. Mm-hmm. I mean, I think, and I'm curious to see how your reports go
4: for
5: your clients. But sometimes we'll itemize the expense out. We'll say, okay, what's your normal expenses? You know, what you're going out to eat and charity and getting your hair done and travel and whatnot, mortgages, etc. But then what's your healthcare cost? And so what we'll do is we'll specifically say, okay, if you're going to retire before age 65, it's going to be $15,000 to $20,000, maybe $24,000 a year. But then once you turn 65, I mean, welcome to Medicare, and you'll still have premiums, of course, but they'll be significantly less than pre-65. But you have to budget for it, and I think we do a good job of making sure that people know what their expectation is, and to say, okay, hey, here now it's part of the plan.
4: Well, it's funny you say that, Matt, because we do my team, as well as the other advisors here at SHP, do the same type of planning. Basically, if you look at our expense sheet in our portal for our clients, when we look at our expenses, you'll see their base expenses, right, for their mm-hmm. normal. Because a lot of times folks will give us their expenses, but what they fail to figure out in those expenses, they're still working. So health insurance
5: right.
4: is being covered.
5: Yep.
4: So in their expenses, they might say, oh, I need $80,000 a year. And I could live exactly like I do right now. And I'm like, well, are you factoring in future healthcare costs? Oh, that's right. The insurance, my company covers that for me.
5: Mm-hmm.
4: So a lot of times you'll see their base expenses might be 80, and then it'll say pre-65 health insurance of like 20, 25 to budget in. And post 65 insurance, maybe it's 7 or 8 or whatever, you know, 10,000 with inflation. So we do budget that out in their portal that we build for all of our clients so that they can follow how, you know, they can see their plan in real life. So healthcare, now we have the pre 65, we have the HSA plans. These are all the things we're planning for at SHP for our clients. Now they're getting ready to hit 65 or they're 65. This is where the world gets really crazy. We'll start with can you give us some, just the basics of the Medicare world?
5: Okay. So we'll start with basics. So now everyone that turns 65, and as long as you have your quarters or your credits into Social Security, you are now eligible for Medicare. So Part A is for free and Part A is the hospital. So if you are hospitalized, that is when you fall under Part A. For anything that is outside of the hospital, whether it's just day operations or physical therapy or doctor visits or what have you, that falls under Part B, which is roughly about on a base level, because I do want to share something called IRMA, but at a base level is approximately about $170 per month for Part B. There's obviously a lot here. There's penalties if you enroll in Part B late, but then there's also waivers that are in place where if you have current coverage through your employer, you can enroll in Part B later. But not to muddy the water too much, but to go back again, A is your hospital for free. B is your doctors or outpatient visits for about $170 per month. C, because there is a Part C, is what's called Medicare Advantage, or the C stands for complete. So that is a type of plan that you can get in addition to original Medicare to help cover prescription drug costs and hospital copays and doctor copays and whatnot.
4: Yeah, because Part C, not to interrupt, Matt, if you don't have a supplement and Part B only covers 80%, if you have a major surgery for $100,000, you're on the hook, right?
5: Correct. I mean, and I think, sorry to interrupt, but the good news is that, before I'll let you go back to it, but the good news is that specifically when we talk about the costs of Medicare Advantage or Medicare supplement plans, they're, you know, $200, maybe $300 a month compared to some of the pre-65 plans that are significantly more.
4: Exactly. And then is part D in there as well?
5: Yeah. And then you finally have your D for drugs or prescriptions. So you have A, B, C, D. And yeah, so the prescription drug plan now been around for roughly about 20 years, but you now have coverage for there, and that kind of rounds it out at that point.
4: So it's A, B, C, and D. I hate
5: A, B,
4: call
5: C,
4: it like
5: and D.
4: Medicare E, and just say it's everything.
5: Yeah. well, right. And one thing too, I would say is, in this, you're going to hear this theme across the radio, our podcasts, and if you ever come in and sit down with us here, it's just the team approach. And I just want to offer up Scott Hokanson at Brabo Benefits.
4: Amazing.
5: He's a great resource. I mean, same as we lean on amazing CPAs and attorneys to help out with tax and legal questions, same as we lean on teammates like Scott or Al, you know, trusted networks like Scott to allow us to navigate the A, B, C, and D's of Medicare.
4: Oh, it's amazing. As you know, when clients are ready to retire and they're ready to go on Medicare, it's like, oh, you got to call Scott and his team at Brabo, and he walks them through the process and helps them get, hey, based on your plan, here's what you might need. Here's the coverage you might need or may not need. Are you better off staying on your work plan? Kind of analyzing all those options. And so think about, you know, so what Matt was saying, and I don't want to go too far down the rabbit hole, but it's important to understand. Matt was saying your premiums for Medicare Part B might be $170 a month, in that range. The issue is we have something called IRMA. And what's it stand for, Matt?
5: Income in respectant to the Medicare applicant.
4: There we go. So I knew you'd know that.
5: Yeah, there's a quiz for everyone that's listening. Yeah, we have our actual quiz for your financial planning, and then we have a quiz just on Medicare.
4: Go to shpquiz.com for your quiz. I think I need a quiz on myself on what these definitions are. So IRMA, basically, the bottom line is what they do is they look at your tax return, right? IRS looks at your tax return, in essence, or the government agency, and they look 2 years prior. So for 2024, they're going to say, okay, what was your 2022 income? And if you're married filing jointly, it's one level. If you're single, it's another level. So if you're married filing jointly, I believe the level, and it changes, so don't quote me on it, is around 190 or so.
5: Mm-hmm.
4: So if you're in 190 or less, then you pay that number. from that point, and again, it's not exactly 190, but around 190 or so to like 220, it goes from 170 to a higher number. And then from 220, it keeps working its way all the way up to the highest level, I think, is over $500 a month.
5: It's pretty pricey per person, correct.
4: And everyone's like, oh, I'm not making that much. Well, what if you messed up and did a huge Roth conversion 1 year? And what if you sold a property and had huge capital gains or mm-hmm. inherit or sold a business, right? You're going to pay that price. And so there's a lot of, that's why I said when it comes to Medicare and healthcare planning, it's also like income and tax planning is involved in this because how your assets are situated can determine what your IRMA is. And if you don't do anything, some people say, oh, I'm only 68, I'm not going to do anything about it. If we don't do anything about it, a lot of times once you are 73, depending on when your RMD age is, you're forced to take money out of your 401ks and IRAs. And when you add that to your base income, sometimes that throws you into another level. But there's planning you can do to get ahead of that so that it might not happen.
5: But it just goes...
4: A lot of stuff here.
5: Yeah, but it just goes to show about how, again, everything is just interrelated. So I know in our tax planning sort of episodes, we talk about Roth conversions and whatnot. But yes, Roth conversions and getting ahead of all of that pre-tax dollars is now affecting your health care. And I think yep. the biggest thing for folks to understand when it comes to IRMA is that Medicare is now means tested. It was. I mean, I remember when it came through, and I forgot. You know, you figured there would be kind of a big hoopla about all this noise about it, but it kind of just happened. And the next thing you know, people started to get higher bills for their Part B. And so what Derek said, though, I can't underscore that enough. I mean, some people, if they sold their home or they had a big taxable gain, you know, that particular tax year, suddenly 2 years from now, your Medicare Part B premium is going to be significantly more. I mean, if not double of what you had. A lot of people, too, they'll work until 65. Like you mentioned that people they'll go until 65. Well, if you were earning, let's see, you know, as a family, $250,000, $300,000, and now you retire, and you're like, okay, great. Hey, Medicare is, you know, $200. This is great. But no. 2 years ago, you were still working, and you had a much higher income, which then bumps up your IRMA or that penalty for that particular year.
4: Yeah.
5: So it's just amazing the tale that happens with that. The only thing I would talk about, and actually because there was some emails today going on about it, is that you can appeal that. If you work with your CPA and different ones, you can work to appeal the penalty or whatever you want to call it, the
4: upcharge.
5: Yeah, exactly. that Medicare applies. So there is an appeal process, but it's just something that you need to be aware of and not be surprised when it happens, because I think people are still shocked when they see their Part B premium or when they get that letter from Social Security, like, wait, what?
4: You know,
5: how much am I owing?
4: Yeah. I wonder if they call that a convenience charge.
5: Yeah.
4: You know those convenience charges? I'm like, how is that convenient? It's actually an annoying. I wonder if they call it that. You know, but anyways, I think you see here that like Matt said, a lot of you listening have a bunch of your money in IRA and 401ks. And if you've seen our TV show, we talk a ton about tax planning and how important it is, because it might not be affecting you now, but all of a sudden you turn, let's say 73, if that's your RMD age. Now the government makes you take X amount out of your portfolio. You might be driving yourself not only into higher tax brackets, but also in potential IRMA brackets where you're paying more, not only tax-wise, but for your Medicare Part B premium. And that's why I always joke around, if you're a do-it-yourselfer, God bless you, because it's not like, oh, I'm a do-it-myselfer, I can manage my portfolio. You know how much, it's a full-time job. Let's say you have a good amount of money, and let's say it costs you $10,000 to hire a financial planner.
5: Mm-hmm.
4: If you don't, you're basically taking a full-time job to do it yourself. And you probably, your time for 40 hours a week all year is probably worth more than
5: because
4: when you do the math, you know what I mean?
5: No, absolutely. Whether it's the math or just the time,
4: yeah.
5: I mean, and how all these things change
4: so much
5: constantly in all of these areas, you know, healthcare, whether it's healthcare taxes, investments, cash flow, Social Security. I mean, there's constant changes. So yeah, we're preaching to the convert, you know, to the choir right now, but still.
4: Well, it's amazing. We're getting running low on time. We've talked a whole show about healthcare for retirement. We haven't mentioned long-term care much at all.
5: Right. Yeah,
4: and that's probably the biggest risk.
5: Yeah, exactly. And so just real quick, to almost to set us up for

0: you're either slowly sliding down or you're plateauing. In either of those situations, you need assistance. And it's a whole different system in regards to what Medicare covers and doesn't cover and how much out of pocket, because that $315,000 that I mentioned earlier, that doesn't include chronic or long-term care. So to your point, Derek, that's a whole other show to itself.
1: Well, and those numbers, Matt, you gave, that's also national. I bet Massachusetts is probably more expensive.
0: Yeah, great point.
1: New England in general, probably more expensive than that. So I think the long story short, when it comes to long-term care, is what is your plan? Sometimes it's not long-term care insurance. A lot of times people use hybrids now where if you don't use it, it can be left as a death benefit. But if you need it, you can use it for long-term care. And if it's set up right, hopefully tax-free for both. So there's also some tax planning, again, going on with long-term care planning. And most people that have some benefits or coverage for long-term care, it's not so they can have coverage while they're in the nursing home. It's really to stay out of the nursing home. They want to be able to have extra funds to help stay at home, help a spouse, maybe assisted living, things like that. We're going through that now with my wife's grandfather. So there's so much to the long-term care world. But again, with the cost of long-term care in some places, you've heard the numbers, $150,000 a year plus for coverage, for care. It doesn't take long to wipe out an asset that you've worked your entire life for. So it's an area that we, at least with our clients, we always have that discussion, whether they want to do something about it or whether maybe their daughter or son said they'd take care of them and they're willing to quit their job and do that down the road. Or, you know, maybe they already have something in place through work or whatever it is. But it's important to have at least a conversation about what the coverage is there, because if you're building a financial plan and you're not talking about health care, you're missing a huge component.
0: No, absolutely. And just about that last part is just having a plan, addressing it, understanding self-insurance versus insurance. What are the insurance options? What are the self-insurance options? What's affordable? What's not affordable? Past family history. There's so much goes into it, but you do need to address it. We do need to talk about it. It's not fun or easy to talk about, but we do need to talk about it.
1: Yeah, thanks, Matt. And again, it's not the most, I said earlier, we were excited because I liked bringing up topics that can help people, but it's not the most interesting topic. Yeah. It's not the most exciting topic to talk about. But when it comes to this type of planning, hopefully folks, you can see when most of the firms, when you sit down with them, and as you're listening, you probably can relate to this. You're looking at stocks, bonds, annuities, mutual funds. You sit down once a year, you made money, you lost money, have a good year. There's so much more to planning, folks, that you deserve beyond just that base planning. And that's what we do at SHP. Our clients have a retirement roadmap, which does help build out the income and investment plan. That's what we do as a core. But we also look at all these other areas. And healthcare is a huge important one, as well as taxes and legacy estate planning. So if you're listening, two things. 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And for everyone listening, have a great rest of your week. And we'll talk to you next week right here on the SHP Retirement Roadmap Radio Show.
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Hello again and welcome to American Top 40. I'm Casey Kasem and I'm all set to count down the biggest hits in the USA. According to the official Billboard survey, these are the records that you're buying and radio stations are playing all over America. Now, before we start our climb to the number one song in the land this week, let's see what topped the charts 1 week ago. At number three last week was King of Pain by The Police. The song at number two was Making Love Out of Nothing at All by Air Supply. And the song at number one last week was This Smash.

0: That's Bonnie Tyler with the number one song last week, Total Eclipse of the Heart. Does it stay at the top this week? We'll find out as we count down the 40 biggest hits in the USA.
1: Number 40.
0: Six songs debut this week. The first of them is the latest hit by Joan Jett and the Blackhearts. It's a remake of a song that Sly and the Family Stone took to number one back in 1969. Debuting at number 40, here's Everyday People.

Joan Jett and the Blackhearts. They debut at number 40 with a remake of Everyday People. There's a man in the countdown who many rock critics have called one of the greatest songwriters in pop music today. But this artist, when he first came on the scene, outraged many people because he dared to name himself after the king of rock and roll. Details and his first top 40 hit are coming up.

Casey Kasem. Rod Stewart's current LP, Body Wishes, has now generated two hit singles, Baby Jane, which got to number 14, and his current hit, which seems to have peaked last week at number 35. It's called What Am I Gonna Do? At number 39. Can I-

Rod Stewart on American Top 40, falling from 35 to 39 in the countdown with What Am I Gonna Do? Well, now we're up to the first hit single by the man who for many years has been a favorite among rock critics around the world. Many have called this bespectacled guitar player one of the greatest songwriters in pop music today. Here's what just a couple of critics have said about this artist. Newsweek's Jim Miller wrote, "He's composed and recorded nearly 100 songs in a protean range of styles. Bare-knuckled rock, Baroque pop, tender ballads, bluesy laments, Nashville weepers. The variety is awesome." And in Rolling Stone, critic Greil Marcus wrote, "In 1977, he emerged in London as one of the unquestioned originals of modern pop music. Just 22, he seemed master of every rock and roll move, on record and off. He combined the brains of Randy Newman and the implacability of Bob Dylan, the everyman pathos of Buddy Holly, and the uniqueness of John Lennon." End of quote from Rolling Stone. This man who has pleased so many critics once also outraged some music fans. That's when he first appeared on the music scene, because he dared to name himself after the king of rock and roll, Elvis Presley. His given name is Declan McManus, but this artist calls himself Elvis Costello. On the album chart, Elvis Costello has already had a number of hit albums, including one top 10 LP. And now he's got his very first hit single in the USA. It debuts this week at number 38. Elvis Costello and the Attractions with Every Day I Write.

0: Even in a perfect world where everyone was equal, I'd still own the film rights and be working on the sequel. Debuting at number 38 with his first American Top 40 hit, that's Elvis Costello and the Attractions with Every Day I Write the Book, as the countdown continues. Casey's Coast to Coast.
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0: Every week, American Top 40 is heard in the 50 states and around the world on great radio stations like WNSL, Laurel, Mississippi, KSDN, Aberdeen, South Dakota, and 5AU, Wyala, South Australia. At number 37, climbing two notches, here's Agneta Feltskog and Can't Shake Loose.

The 33-year-old singer from Sweden, Agneta Fältskog, a member of ABBA, and she has her first solo hit moving from 39 to 37. It's called Can't Shake Loose. Here now is another hit song from an album that sold 4 million copies for Def Leppard, the album Pyromania. And the singles that have come from it this year are Photograph, Rock of Ages, and the song that's currently at number 36, second week in the countdown, Foolin'. Here's Def Leppard.

0: The song is Foolin' by the five-man heavy metal band out of England, Def Leppard. They move from number 40 to number 36 in the countdown. Coming up, a long-distance dedication from a married couple in Missouri to a baby boy who fought for his life.
1: The hits from coast to coast.
0: I'm Casey Kasem. Here's another one of the six songs that debut this week. It's the latest hit by Pat Benatar. Coming in at number 35, here's Love is a Battlefield.

Love is a Battlefield. Debuting at number 35, that's the 10th Top 40 hit for Pat Benatar. This is Casey Kasem on American Top 40 in Hollywood. You know, often a long-distance dedication will come in that not only says it in a song, but in the very moving words of the letter itself. This is one from a couple in Missouri. They write, "Dear Casey, on April 5th, 1983, a beautiful thing happened to my husband and me. Our son Jason was born. It was a happy and a sad time for us. Happy because we had a son, but sad because he was 3 months and 2 weeks early. He was not due until July 14th. He was so tiny and fragile, with a birth weight of 2 pounds and 1 ounce, and his weight dropped down to 1 pound and 10 ounces within the next week. But boy, was he and is he a fighter. Since we did not live in a large city with a neonatal intensive care unit, our son was flown within 4 hours of his birth to Ochsner Hospital in New Orleans. He spent the next 3 months and 4 days at Ochsner, battling against the odds for his life. My husband and I felt so helpless seeing him suffer and knowing there was nothing we could do. Every ounce he gained made us feel he was getting stronger and closer to coming home. He spent at least a month on a respirator, and when he was finally breathing on his own, you can't know the joy we felt. Finally, on July 9th, after numerous complications and 2 operations, he was allowed to come home. He's now a whopping 5.5 pounds and a wonderful blessing. We would like to dedicate Every Breath You Take to our son and to all the wonderful staff at Ochsner and our friends and relatives for their support and prayers. Thank you, Reuben and Brenda." Reuben and Brenda, the song you've requested is at number 34 in our countdown this week. Here are the Police.

0: The Police's recent number one song, now at number 34, Every Breath You Take. This week, it's also a long-distance dedication from Reuben and Brenda in Missouri to their baby boy, Jason. And the countdown continues on American Top 40.
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0: The second top 40 hit by Madness from London holds at number 33 this week. It Must Be Love.

0: Madness on American Top 40, second week at number 33, fifth week on the chart with It Must Be Love. Up next, the follow-up to the number one smash, Sweet Dreams.
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0: I'm Casey Kasem. English musician Dave Stewart and Scottish singer Annie Lennox form Eurythmics. They debut this week with a follow-up to their number one smash, Sweet Dreams. Coming in at number 32, here's Love is a Stranger.

Love is a Stranger, debuting at number 32, Eurythmics with their follow-up to Sweet Dreams, which went all the way to number 1. Debuting in the survey this week with their first hit song are a four-man heavy metal band from Los Angeles. They call themselves Quiet Riot. Their album, Metal Health, is currently at number 6 on the album chart, and now a single from it debuts at 31. Here's Quiet Riot with Come On, Feel the Noise.

0: Quiet Riot with their first chart single. The four-man band out of L.A. debut at number 31 with Come On, Feel the Noise. This is American Top 40 in Hollywood. We're counting down the most popular songs in the USA. I'm Casey Kasem. We'll continue in a moment. 30 big hits to go on our way to the number one song in the nation.
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3: Now, as we continue our countdown, I'd like to welcome two new radio stations to the American Top 40 family. There's KLVQ in El Dorado, Arkansas, and WELV in Ellenville, New York. It's a pleasure to have you with us. I'm Casey Kasem, and we're counting down the biggest hits in the USA, the way they're ranked on Billboard's Pop Singles chart. And on we go.
2: Number 30.
3: A little more than a year ago, Huey Lewis and the News were in the countdown with a song called Hope You Love Me Like You Say You Do. This week, they're back, climbing eight notches to number 30 with Heart and Soul. Huey Lewis and the News.

moving from number 38 to number 30 in the countdown, second week on the chart, Heart and Soul by Huey Lewis and the News. At number 29 on American Top 40 is the band Men at Work, who recently came very close to breaking a chart record established 27 years ago. The category is most consecutive weeks in the top 40 for a group, and that record has been held by the Platters since way back in 1956, when they managed to parlay seven songs into a run of 66 consecutive weeks in the top 40. Well, 3 weeks ago, Men at Work spent their 60th consecutive week in our survey. That's when they were in with their fourth hit single, It's a Mistake. Then a week passed without a Men at Work song in the countdown. And then last week, they debuted with Dr. Heckle and Mr. Jive. So with 60 consecutive weeks, Men at Work didn't break the record, but they did come closer to breaking the Platters record of 66 weeks in the top 40 than any other group has come in the past 27 years. Closer than the Beatles, the Bee Gees, or the Supremes. Here now are Men at Work in the second consecutive week of their new run at the record. Climbing eight notches to number 29, Dr. Heckle and Mr. Jive.

0: Men at Work on American Top 40, their latest, Dr. Heckle and Mr. Jive, moves from 37 to 29 in the countdown, second week in the 40. There's a famous English band in the survey who are best known for pioneering symphonic rock. Their biggest hit was from the first rock album to use an entire symphony orchestra. Listen to this. 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
0: Once a week with AT40, and you know how your favorite songs are doing throughout the USA. Like the current hit by Asia. A few weeks ago, it hit the top 10. Now it's at number 28. Here's Don't Cry.

The recent top 10 hit by Asia, falling from 19 to 28 in our survey of the 40 biggest, that's Don't Cry. This is Casey on American Top 40 in Hollywood. Now we're up to the famous English band who became known as the pioneers of symphonic rock. But they didn't sound too symphonic when they first hit the chart back in 1965. They sounded more like many other British pop groups of the day. Listen.

With their first sound, the 1965 hit Go Now, that's the Moody Blues. Now, in 1966, there were some membership changes, and the Moody Blues changed their sound as well. The following year, they cut an album called Days of Future Past. That LP is reputed to be the first album that became a hit where a rock band recorded an entire LP with a full symphony orchestra. In this case, the London Symphony Orchestra. And the Days of Future Past album featured a song that later became a hit single, the biggest hit the Moody Blues have ever had. Here's a piece of it.

First recorded in late 1967, that song hit number two in 1972, the classic Nights in White Satin. Now, as synthesizers and other electronic keyboards became available, the Moody Blues substituted those instruments for the authentic orchestral backing. With those keyboards, they found they could take their symphonic sound on the road. The Moody Blues, pioneers of the sound critics dubbed progressive rock. This week, the Moody Blues are in the countdown with a song that's actually a little more basic rock and roll. Here they are with Sittin' at the Wheel. At number 27, the Moody Blues.

0: Moving up a notch from 28 to 27, fifth week on the chart, Sitting at the Wheel by the Moody Blues. Up next on American Top 40, the highest debuting song on the Hot 100 since John Lennon's Imagine 12 years ago.
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0: Now we're up to the highest debuting song of the week. This song enters Billboard's Hot 100 survey all the way up at number 26. That's the highest entry on the Hot 100 since the late John Lennon debuted at number 20 back in 1971 with Imagine. Rocketing in at number 26, here's John's fellow Beatle, Paul McCartney, in a duet with Michael Jackson. Say

0: Say, Paul McCartney and Michael Jackson on American Top 40, debuting at number 26, the highest debuting record of the week. We're counting down the most popular songs in the USA, and the hits don't stop till we get to the top.
1: Number 25.
0: The current album by Bryan Adams, the LP Cuts Like a Knife, has generated three top 40 hits. There's Straight from the Heart, the title song Cuts Like a Knife, and the hit that climbed six notches this week in American Top 40 to number 25. This time, Bryan Adams.

0: Canadian Bryan Adams on American Top 40 with This Time, moving from 31 to 25 in the countdown. Coming up, an AT40 extra by one of the biggest bands in rock and roll history, a group that has just signed a record-breaking $28 million recording contract.
1: Casey's Coast to Coast.
0: AT40 originates in Hollywood. I'm Casey Kasem. Up a fast 8 notches to number 24, here's Billy Joel and Uptown Girl.

Billy Joel on American Top 40, produced by Phil Ramone, Uptown Girl, moving from 32 to 24 in our countdown, second week on the chart. Now we're up to an AT40 Extra by the band who have just signed what's reported to be the biggest record deal in history. Up to now, the biggest reported deal was one that Kenny Rogers signed back in January, a contract with RCA Records calling for 5 albums for $20 million. But this deal is even bigger. A deal made with the English supergroup, who've had 28 top 10 albums, including 9 number 1 LPs. The band featuring Charlie Watts, Bill Wyman, Ron Wood, Keith Richards, and Mick Jagger, the Rolling Stones. The record company the Stones have signed with is CBS Records, and here's the way it works. The Stones are currently with Atlantic Records. They owe that company 2 albums, a studio LP and a Greatest Hits LP. However, once that contract with Atlantic is up, the new deal with CBS takes effect. It calls for the Stones to deliver 4 albums at $6 million per album. And each LP also receives a promotional budget of $1 million. That's $24 million for the albums and $4 million for promotion. Now, in addition to the new album, CBS will also get to distribute old Rolling Stones albums currently on Atlantic, as well as video and film rights to the group. And the price of that entire package comes to a whopping $28 million. A phenomenal record-setting contract. Now, as an AT40 extra, here are the Stones with one of their many big hits. This one's from 1981, Start Me Up.

0: From 1981, an AT40 Extra, The Stones with Start Me Up. One of the big hits which led to the Stones' new $28 million record contract. And the countdown continues.
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0: American Top 40 is heard in the 50 states and around the world every week on great radio stations like WKHQ, Charlevoix, Michigan, KNBR, Paradise, California, and WRQX, Washington, D.C. This week, Michael Sembello tumbles 10 notches to number 23 in the countdown. His recent number one song, Maniac.

0: Falling from 13 to 23, the number one song, Maniac, by Michael Sambello. A listener in Michigan wants to know, has any male recording artist ever hit the top 40 in a trio, in a duo, and solo? Well, only one man has done that. In a trio, he hit with The Teen Commandments, in a duo with One Man Woman, One Woman Man, and most recently solo with Hold Me Till the Morning Comes. Details coming up.
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0: Billboard ranks them and AT40 counts them down. This song makes the biggest move within the countdown. Up a terrific 14 notches, the latest hit by David Bowie, Modern Love.
2: I know when to go out. I know when to stay in. Get things done.

0: The biggest mover within the countdown, moving 14 notches from 36 to 22, third week on the chart, David Bowie and Modern Love. Now on American Top 40, let's answer that question about men hitting solo, in a duo, and in a trio. It comes from Betsy Hyman in Ann Arbor, Michigan, and she wants to know if any male recording artist has hit the top 40 in a trio, in a duo, and as a solo act. Well, only one man has ever done that. Let's run it down for you, going from trio to duo to solo. Way back in 1958, he performed in the trio who had this spoken word hit. Now, his voice is the third one you'll hear.
1: Eight, choose your companions carefully. You are what they are.
2: Number nine, avoid following the crowd. Be an engine, not a caboose. 10, or even better, keep the original Ten Commandments.
0: In 1958, that record hit number 29. The Teen Commandments by a trio featuring George Hamilton IV, Johnny Nash, and one other male artist. Now, in 1974, that same man hit as part of a duo with Odia Coates. Listen.

0: That's our man singing in a duo. Now let's listen to him sing in his most recent solo hit.
1: Darling, hold me till the morning comes, until I see a smile.
0: That's the song that hit number 40 a little over a month ago, Hold Me Till the Morning Comes. It's by the superstar originally from Canada, Paul Anka. And there's your answer, Betsy. Only one male recording artist has ever hit the 40 in a trio, duo, and solo. Paul Anka. He hit in the trio of Anka, George Hamilton IV, and Johnny Nash. In the duo of Paul Anka and Odia Coates. And many, many, many times as a solo act. Thanks for your letter. 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
2: Number 21.
0: Here's a song that was introduced in 1930 as the title song of a movie. 53 years later, that song is in our countdown. Taco and Putting on the Ritz.

0: the former top five song, this week falling from 18 to 21 in our countdown, Taco and Putting on the Ritz, written by Irving Berlin. This is Casey Kasem on American Top 40 in Hollywood. We're counting down the week's 40 biggest hit singles, and we're 20 hits away from the number one song in the USA. We'll continue in a moment, so stay right where you are.
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0: 4 weeks away from hitting the countdown. That's a classic American Top 40 Extra from 1983. 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
2: 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I'm Casey Kasem, and on we go.
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Robert Plant on American Top 40, the former lead singer of the group Led Zeppelin. He's at number 20, moving up a notch with his first Top 40 hit, Big Log, and the countdown.

I'm Casey Kasem. The hit duet by Roberta Flack and Peabo Bryson climbs a notch to number 19. Here's Tonight I Celebrate My Love.

0: Tonight, I celebrate my love. Peebo Bryson and Roberta Flack on American Top 40. They're at number 19 in the countdown, seventh week on the chart, moving up a notch. You know, a few weeks ago on AT40, David Bowie had a hit named China Girl. And I gave a list of 11 top 10 hits from the past that used the word girl in their song titles, preceded by a one-word description. Well, since then, we've received a lot of letters telling us that our list of 11 was incomplete. We left out three of them. Now, I'd like to thank every one of you who wrote in and update the list of the 11 titles. Here are the first ones that I mentioned. China Girl, Candy Girl, Young Girl, Rich Girl, That Girl, Bobby's Girl, Calendar Girl, Diamond Girl, Georgie Girl, Island Girl, Little Girl, and now the three that we overlooked. My Girl, Surfer Girl, and Jessie's Girl. 14 top 10 song titles with the word girl preceded by a one-word description. Thanks again for all your letters. Now, on with the countdown.
1: Number 18.
0: The current hit by Stevie Nicks moves up 7 notches this week from 25 to 18, and it's called If Anyone Falls.

0: Survey song number 18, moving up 7 big notches, 4th week on the chart, Stevie Nicks and If Anyone Falls. You know, many singers take singing lessons and then pursue a career. But not a woman in this week's countdown. She refused to take any singing lessons. That is, until she hit number 2 last year. The reason she changed her mind and her latest hit coming up.
1: The hits from coast to coast.
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0: I'm Casey Kasem. AT40 originates in Hollywood. Here's a four-man, one-woman band who began under the name the Warfield Foxes, but they've had their chart success as the Motels. They're at number 17 with Suddenly Last Summer.

Hotels on American Top 40 with lead vocalist Martha Davis, moving from 23 to 17 in our countdown with Suddenly Last Summer. You know, generally speaking, singers take some kind of singing lessons and then pursue their career. And they often continue taking lessons. But not one particular woman in this week's countdown. She refused any singing lessons. That is, until she hit number two last year with the song Gloria. She's Laura Branigan. And Laura says that from the time she was a teenager and discovered she could sing, she never wanted to take singing lessons. She thought that lessons would take the personality out of her voice. Even when she turned professional, she avoided any lessons. But last year, something happened. It was just as Gloria was climbing the top of the chart on its way to number two. Laura found herself singing solo in concert. She'd never done that before. And after each night, her voice was rough and hoarse. It hurt, and it even got worse. She decided to finally try singing lessons. Maybe it would help. Laura started working with a man named Carlo Minotti, who's worked with superstars like Barbra Streisand and Diana Ross. And after just a few lessons, Laura began to change her tune. She told us, quote, "Carlo shown me I have a voice far beyond the range I thought I had. He doesn't tell me how to sing. He shows me where to place the tones. Now I know how important it is to use what you've got." End of quote. And here's the capper. Laura Branigan, the singer who for years and years refused singing lessons, now takes lessons every single day when she's not on tour. Her current hit is at number 16 this week. How am I supposed to live without you?

0: Laura Branigan on American Top 40, falling from number 12 to number 16 this week with How Am I Supposed to Live Without You? There's a singer in the survey who a few years ago promised his older brother he'd get him started as an actor once his own career took off. But Big Brother beat him to it by starring as the most famous boxer in movie history. Details coming up.
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0: Every week we count down the most popular songs in the land, from Promise, Oregon to Promise City, Iowa. And at number 15 this week, here are Naked Eyes with Promises, Promises.

Wicked Eyes at number 15, falling four notches this week on American Top 40 with Promises, Promises. Now we're up to the hit by a man who once promised his brother he'd help him get started once his own career was on the way. It was back in the early 70s, and this man was pursuing a career as a musician while his big brother was trying to be an actor and a screenwriter. The two men, then in their 20s, were living in New York City. They were living in a closet-sized rented room. And at the time, Big Brother was out of work, but Little Brother was managing two jobs. During the day, he was a shirt salesman at Bloomingdale's department store in Manhattan. At night, he was able to pick up a few dollars by singing in a tiny neighborhood bar. Then he got a big break. He auditioned for a New Jersey nightclub and got the job. And Frank Stallone figured he was on his way. He says, "I was finally a headliner. I used to sneak my brother in to see my act. And I used to say to him, 'Sly, when I make the big money, I'll back your films.' Well, of course, we all know it didn't quite work out that way. Frank's big brother, Sylvester, became the first big star in the family as the most famous boxer in movie history, Rocky, the Italian Stallion. He's written and starred in all three of the Rocky movies, and the first Rocky won an Academy Award as Best Picture. Most recently, Sylvester Stallone co-wrote, co-produced, and directed the hit sequel to Saturday Night Fever, Stayin' Alive. And little brother Frank has a major supporting role in that movie. Frank also wrote 8 songs for the film, and one of them has become a big hit. At number 14 this week on American Top 40, here's Far From Over, Frank Stallone.

0: 33-year-old Frank Stallone on American Top 40. After a couple of weeks at number 10, his first Top 40 hit falls to 14, Far From Over. And the countdown continues.
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Holy Week, American Top 40s heard in the 50 states and around the world on great radio stations like KIZZ, Minot, North Dakota, KAMS, Mammoth Springs, Arkansas, and WFON, Fond du Lac, Wisconsin. The man whose full name is Prince Rogers Nelson climbs four notches this week to 13. Here's Prince with Delirious.

third top 40 hit from the LP 1999. It's at number 13, moving up four notches, and it's called Delirious. From Hollywood, this is Casey Kasem, and our countdown doesn't stop till we get to number one. At number 12 in the survey this week, moving up three notches, here are Talking Heads with Burning Down the House.

0: the LP Speaking in Tongues That's Burning Down the House by Talking Heads, moving from number 15 to number 12 in our survey. Coming up, a long-distance dedication from a girl in Michigan to her favorite ice cream customer.
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0: Here's the successful singer born in Bells Hill, Scotland. She's Sheena Easton climbing five notches with Telephone.

Sheena Easton on American Top 40. She's at number 11, moving up five notches. Sixth week on the chart with Telephone Long Distance Love Affair. And it's time now for our long distance dedication on American Top 40. You know, sometimes when you can't put it all into words, music can help. And that's what our long distance dedications are all about. Listen to this letter from a girl in Michigan. She writes, "Dear Casey, summer has come, and once more it digs up my sweet memories and dreams. I'm a Chinese girl in my second year of college. I came to Michigan 2 years ago to go to college here. Last summer, I worked at my uncle's ice cream store near the beach. There, I met the man of my dreams. Tom is 25 years old, almost 8 years older than me. He came to this town to take a long vacation away from his work. Every evening, he would come in the store, have an ice cream cone, and then lay down on the beach. He's a polite, sincere, caring person. Tom didn't impress me much the first time. Now, I can't wipe him out of my mind. Every time he came in, he always chatted with me, but I was too shy to carry on a long conversation. I wanted to know more about him, but my shyness kept pushing me away. Once in a while, he didn't stop in. Then I would feel lost and start to wonder where he might be. I would imagine he was on a date with an American girl, a tall, attractive, sophisticated beauty. Then I would be mad at myself for being just a cute little China doll, like everybody says. Even then, I felt satisfied and fulfilled just to see him every day, talking and looking at him. I enjoyed every moment of it. Then the day came when he had to go back to work and I had school to think about. I wish I had had the courage to show my feelings. Yet I was raised in a so-called conservative background. I held back all my feelings, and I left without saying goodbye. I won't be back anymore. I'm going to transfer to the University of Detroit. I wonder, will he be back? I believe that love doesn't have to possess. I just want Tom to know there's a girl somewhere who will always cherish the dreams he brings to her. Would you please play I Just Can't Help Believing by B.J. Thomas for Tom, a nice person. Thank you, Crystal." Okay, Crystal, here's your long-distance dedication.

0: This is Casey Kasem in Hollywood, counting down the most popular songs in the USA on American Top 40. 10 big hits away from number one, and the countdown will continue in just a moment.
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10: 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This is John Cougar Mellencamp with Crumblin' Down.

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2: 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My name's Casey Kasem, and on we go.
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2: After 2 weeks at number five, the Stray Cats drop five notches and land on their feet with She's Sexy and 17.

0: The Stray Cats with She's Sexy and 17, falling from number 5 to number 10 in the countdown. There's a Canadian band in the survey who used to worry that fans at their concerts would get hurt dancing to the music. So they wrote a song designed to prevent injuries. Details and that recent number 1 dance hit coming up.
1: The hits from coast to coast. American Top 40.
0: These are the hits as ranked by Billboard magazine. And Billboard says the recent number 1 hit by Billy Joel is at number 9 this week. Tell her about it.

Billy Joel on American Top 40. He moves from number 7 to number 9 in the countdown this week with his recent number 1 song, Tell Her About It. Now on AT40, we're up to a song that was written to keep audiences from hurting themselves when they danced. This is the song by the Canadian band Men Without Hats. In 1980, they formed in the city of Montreal, and they told us they found themselves playing in clubs to all sorts of audiences, including hardcore punk rockers. On the floor in front of the stage, those punk rockers would slam dance. That's a very aggressive and often violent dance, with dancers running and slamming into each other. Well, Men Without Hats didn't like that at all. They were worried that with all the slam dancing, someone was bound to get hurt. Punks and non-punks. So they got an idea to write a song against slam dancing. A mid-tempo tune that you can't slam dance to. A song safe to dance to. And of course, they called it the safety dance. In the lyric, the group's lead singer, Ivan, not only sings, "It's the safety dance," but he also plays on the words of the title, singing, "It's safe to dance." A few months ago, that song, written by these Good Samaritans, hit number 1 on the dance chart. And now, it's a smash on the pop chart. Here's the hit, written with the audience protection in mind. It's by Men Without Hats, "The Safety Dance," at number 8. We can dance.

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0: I'm Casey Kasem. Here's the recent number one soul song by Whitney Houston. It's still climbing the pop chart, and it moves from number 9 to number 6 this week. Saving All My Love for You.

22-year-old Whitney Houston was saving all my love for you. Her second top 40 hit and a recent number one soul song. This week, it moves from number 9 to number 6. This is Casey Kasem on American Top 40 in Hollywood. Now, it's time for our long-distance dedication. 4 weeks ago, we aired a long-distance dedication from a young man in Texas who had considered suicide as a way of solving his problems and ending his loneliness. Well, letters of support and gratitude have been pouring in. The one I'm about to read to you speaks for most of those letters. It's from a listener in Syracuse, New York. Dear Casey, on September 8th, you read a letter from a young man. He requested the song Alone Again Naturally by Gilbert O'Sullivan to all the teenagers who have tried or wanted to try suicide. I feel sorry for him because I feel the same way. I myself have wanted more than once to try suicide, but I guess being a coward has saved my life. A few months ago, I decided I wasn't going to be a coward anymore and would just go through with it. Then Billy Joel released a song called You're Only Human, and it got me thinking maybe I shouldn't give up. Then I heard that long-distance dedication. Now I know that no matter how hard life is, it's always worth living. I'd just like to say thank you to that young man in Texas. And because he was concerned about me and other kids in my situation, could you please play You're Only Human to show that we also care about him? Thank you. The letter is unsigned. Here's your long-distance dedication.

0: Billy Joel with his recent hit, You're Only Human. An anonymous long-distance dedication from Syracuse, New York, to a listener in Arlington, Texas, who touched a lot of people with his letter about suicide. And the countdown continues on American Top 40.
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0: 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At number four for a second week is the first hit for Spandau Ballet. It's True.

0: Landau Ballet, one of 22 foreign acts in our countdown this week. They stay at number 4 for the second week in a row. Third week in the top 10 with True. The numbers get smaller as the hits get bigger.
1: Number 3.
0: This big hit is from an album that's been at number 1 for 12 weeks. The album is Synchronicity, the band The Police, and their song at number 3 is King of Pain.

0: of Pain, the seventh top 40 hit for the Police. They're at number three, second week in a row, with that hit song out of the Synchronicity album, which this week is still at number one. There's a woman in the countdown who had a disagreement with her managers. She thought she was a rock singer. They thought she was a country singer. You can decide who was right when we hear her first number one song. It's coming up.
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3: I'm Casey Kasem. Here's the Australian group founded and led by two men, Graham Russell and Russell Hitchcock. This band's current hit is at number two for a second week. With Making Love Out of Nothing at All, here's Air Supply.

Water Supply on American Top 40 at number 2 again this week. Their 10th consecutive Top 40 hit, Making Love Out of Nothing at All. Well, now we're up to the number 1 song in the land. It's by the woman who thought she was a rock singer while her managers thought she was a country singer. She's the 32-year-old recording artist from Wales, Bonnie Tyler. And here's the story she told us. Bonnie first started singing when she was a teenager. Her biggest influences were bluesy rock singers like Janis Joplin and Tina Turner. She also loved the Motown sound and the soul sound of the 60s. Her big break came in 1976 when she was offered a recording contract, but it wasn't exactly tailored to fit. She says, quote, "I was singing raunchy rock songs, but the managers who signed me were country rock songwriters. Still, it was a great opportunity for me, although it wasn't quite the music I wanted to do." Well, Bonnie told us the first few years worked out well because they were able to compromise on songs. But then, Bonnie says, they wanted me to go more and more country. I like some country music, but it wasn't the kind of material I was best suited for. I couldn't put my heart into it, and I couldn't convince them. So I had to wait for my contract to run out. When I told them I wasn't going to re-sign, they said, "Are you sure? We think you're doing the wrong thing." Well, Bonnie's contract ran out about 2 years ago, and it was like starting all over again. She had to find herself a new manager and a new record deal. She says she sifted through hundreds of songs, finding the ones she wanted to sing, and then recorded demos. Finally, the CBS label became interested in her new rock direction, one she chose for herself. As she sings the number one song in the USA for the third consecutive week, Bonnie Tyler, and Total Eclipse of the Heart.

0: Bonnie Tyler at number one for a third consecutive week with Total Eclipse of the Heart. And there you have them. The 40 most popular records in America, determined by Billboard magazine for the week ending October 15th, 1983. American Top 40 is produced in Hollywood by ABC Watermark. Executive producer, Tom Rons. Producer, Don Bastani. With Matt Wilson, Meryl Schindler, Daryl Morton, Dana Schwartzwalder, Renee Jean Hill, Aaron DeRye, Paul Liebeskind, and Ron Shapiro. I'm Casey Kasem. Join me next week, and again, we'll count down the 40 most popular songs in the USA. Till then, keep your feet in the ground and keep reaching for the stars.
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0: Don Henley on a 70s and 80s weekend here on Easy 99.1. Probably not going to see the sunset this evening, however. A very cloudy Sunday happening. We're going to get the remnants of Hurricane Isaias. Fun one to say, not to experience. You want a lovely, long, sunny holiday weekend, but it is going to turn rainy later on this afternoon. Mostly cloudy on the South Shore. Chance of the rain showers starting around 3, probably 4, 5. We're definitely going to see rain throughout the evening hours. They will clear up by Monday morning, however. We'll have a mix of sun and clouds on Monday with highs in the low 60s and maybe some rain back on Tuesday. But definitely rain ahead a little later on today. 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

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We are well into the fall activities, right? The apple picking, pumpkin picking. I enjoy the corn mazes. And I gotta tell you, I found a corn maze escape room over in Rhode Island where you have to like solve riddles to get through the corn maze. And I kind of want to drive and check this one out.

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So

0: Well, that's certainly how it feels sometimes as a mom of two very busy kids, driving my life away on Easy 99.1. It's 70s and 80s weekend, and it's not the best day of the weekend. Let's be honest. It is a cloudy Sunday. It is not going to get that warm. Maybe highs will reach around 60. We're almost there right now. And it's just going to get rainy as the afternoon rolls on. There's a chance of the rain starting around 3. Most definitely by 4 or 5, you're going to have rain wherever you are. So if you needed to like get out and run errands, just get out there and get that done now. The rain is pretty much this afternoon, overnight, clearing out for Monday morning. Could have some sunny skies on Monday, mix of clouds in there, highs in the low 60s, and maybe some rain back on Tuesday. The week after that will look pretty good though. So get through today's rainy day, rewarded hopefully with a day off and some sunshine tomorrow. But you definitely got feel good favorites on the way next on Easy 99.1.
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0: Peter Gabriel on Easy 99.1 releasing his 11th studio album this November on the 27th. I don't even know how you pronounce it. He said it's the longest album he's ever produced. It's a follow-up to that I.O. album from 2023. So if you like that one, I'd say go out and get the new one, too.
1: You get a

Don't I wish that song described me? It is Nancy Hall on a 70s and 80s weekend, hanging out with you and reminding you that coming up very soon is the South Shore Walk to End Alzheimer's at Nelson Memorial Park in Plymouth. It's Saturday, October 24th. There's still time to sign up a team.

0: Hi, it's Barry Scott. This week on The Lost 45s, records you never thought you'd hear again. Guests include Al Stewart, Weird Al Yankovic, Frederick Knight, who wrote the number one song Ring My Bell, and country superstar T.G. Shepherd, who'll tell you a great story about his pal Elvis Presley. 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

0: Sergio Mendez. Helping us out on a 70s and 80s weekend. It's Easy 99.1. It's kind of a Sunday to just kind of stay in and hang out. It is cloudy. It's not exactly warm out on the South Shore. I guess with the more humid temperatures, it feels a little warmer than it actually is. Temperatures are right around 60 out there now. But it probably feels a little warmer. I haven't stepped outside in a while, but the rain is supposed to be coming around 3 o'clock, and then it will get heavy for pretty much the rest of the evening and overnight hours. Not supposed to taper off until early Monday morning, but then Monday is a mix of sun and clouds, highs in the low 60s. Hopefully more sun than clouds, though they should be back on Tuesday, maybe bringing us a sprinkle or two before getting full-on sunshine for Wednesday and Thursday. But the fall temperatures are here, as are the remnants of Hurricane Isaiah. So stay dry out there across the South Shore. Maybe just stay in and enjoy the feel-good favorites. There's more next on Easy 99.1. 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

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Super sweet song there from Kenny Rogers, written by Lionel Richie. But fun fact about that song, Lionel was under a little pressure to finish it. Says he wrote the entire second verse while sitting on the toilet. Take

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Rainy Sunday nights. 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

can't have a 70s and 80s weekend without some Prince. It's Easy 99.1. Also got to have some Journey, some Belinda Carlisle. How about some R.E.M.? I've got all of that and more on the way inside another hour of Feel Good Favorites. And Donna Summer getting you moving right.

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0: on a 70s and 80s weekend. It is EZ99.1, and it is just about that time that you're probably seeing some rain showers out there on the South Shore. The hurricane Isaias remnants are upon us. It is just the rain, however. It's not going to be high winds or anything like that. These are really just the tail end remnants as the hurricane makes its way out to sea. But we are going to get some rain, maybe a little heavy at times in the overnight hours, but definitely steady into the overnight hours, not tapering off until early tomorrow morning. But then we should end up with a mix of sun and clouds tomorrow, especially in the afternoon, clearing out and getting temperatures into the lower 60s. Could see some more rain showers on Tuesday night, but then the rest of the week is looking pretty clear out there across the South Shore. The Weather Channel forecast is brought to you by Spectacle Management and the shows at Plymouth Memorial Hall, your home for live entertainment on the South Shore. 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

"We Just Disagree" should just be like the song that they play in the House, in the Senate, whenever politicians come together, because they just disagree. What are you going to do? Hopefully you're going to get out there and vote on November 3rd, whichever way you want to vote. Just got to get out there and make it happen, right? 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

Jason 80s weekend here on Easy 99.1. We're inside another hour of your feel good favorites, and a lot of your favorite shows are now inside a new season. Lots of stuff kicked off last week. I know CBS basically won every night of the week with their lineup. I'm not going to lie, that is also where I spend most of my time watching TV. If you slap the letters NCIS onto a show, I am probably going to check it out. Just so you know.

a 70s and 80s weekend here on Easy 99.1. And if you are indeed heading back to work tomorrow, you'll have Kevin Cronin with you in the afternoons. And your not-so-easy, impossible question

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0: Petty and the Heartbreakers there on Easy 99.1. 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

takes it all on E99.1. And early predictions on who will be the winner this season on Dancing with the Stars. Ezra Fretch is the odds-on favorite. If you happen to be betting in Vegas,

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excellent song for winding down a weekend on Easy 99.1. It's Nancy Hall. You can definitely wind it down tonight after 6 with Barry Scott and

Billy Joel, Easy 99.1. It is a 70s and 80s weekend. It is a rainy end to the weekend. If this is the end of your weekend, you've got rain showers throughout the night, not tapering off until early Monday on the South Shore.

0: Anita Baker on Easy 99.1. Hoping you will join us for the South Walk to End Alzheimer's on October 24th. And hoping we have much better weather than today on October 24th. We'll be at Nelson Memorial Park in Plymouth. 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And it's thanks to Tiny and Sons Auto Glass, the estate planning and elder law firm of Supranant, Bineski, and Nunez. 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

0: Hi, it's Barry Scott. This week on the Lost 45s, records you never thought you'd hear again. Guests include Al Stewart, Weird Al Yankovic, Frederick Knight, who wrote the number one song Ring My Bell, and country superstar T.G. Shepherd, who'll tell you a great story about his pal Elvis Presley. 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
8: This has got to be the saddest day of my life. 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
16: You found the Lost 45s, records you never thought you'd hear again. I'm Barry Scott. This week on America's largest music and interview library, among the artists who tell you stories about their hits, Weird Al Yankovic, Al Stewart, T.G. Shepherd, who had a top 40 pop hit as a country superstar and has a great story about his pal Elvis Presley, plus singer-songwriter Frederick Knight, a one-hit wonder. True, but he also wrote a number one record called Ring My Bell. From the vaults, we'll also hear from Vicky Sue Robinson. There's a 1972 yearbook, a Fleetwood Mac rarity, and a threefer of anti-women's lib songs. Let's start with a little martial arts lesson, courtesy of Jamaican Carl Douglas. Number one worldwide in 1974, it's Kung Fu Fighting on the Lost 45s.

0: You have found the Lost 45s, records you never thought you'd hear again. I'm Barry Scott with Johnny Bristol, the late singer-songwriter who began at Motown Records. 1974, he made the top 10 with Hang On In There, Baby. It was Glenn Frey, An Eagle That Flew, You Belong to the City. From Miami Vice, it peaked at number 2 in 85. Rita Coolidge from 78, a remake of The Way You Do the Things You Do. And Carl Douglas started us out this week on the mat with Kung Fu Fighting. Our first guest this week is country legend T.G. Shepard, who's had a bunch of number one records. Only one made the top 40. A Lost 45 called I Loved Him Every One. T.G. Shepard, it's the Lost 45s and the stories behind them.
1: I actually found that song in a tape room at Tree Publishing Company. My record producer was a guy named Buddy Killen. I was just in there digging through songs one day. He says, go check and see what you can find in the tape room. So I went in there and I found this song by Phil Sampson called I Loved Him Every One. And I said, this is a huge pop record. When did he write this? Buddy said, oh, about 10 years ago. I said, you mean it's been in here 10 years? He said, yes, been in the tape room about 10 years. He says, that's what the date says. And I said, man, did I get lucky that somebody else didn't find it. It was one of those kind of records, Barry, where you know you find it, you record it on Monday, release it on Tuesday, and it goes number one on Wednesday. It was so fast. I looked in the pop charts one day, and there it was in the pop charts. So it was just a very magical song at a very magical time in my life.

0: A number one country song and a top 40 pop hit in 1981 for T.G. Shepherd. I loved him, everyone. We spoke with T.G. in a Lost 45 conversation. In our next segment, you'll hear from him again about his great friend, Elvis Presley. Wait until you hear this story. Also on the way, the Bay City Rollers, Andy Gibb, a number one remake in the 70s, and a cool Lost 45 from B.J. Thomas. With a TV moment from another B.J., B.J. and the Bear. He has dinner with a female police officer on the Lost 45.
1: Dinner with a cop. Never thought I'd see the day.
2: Well, excuse me, I wouldn't want to ruin your reputation for bucking the law.
1: Hey, I didn't mean to insult you or anything, you know, I was just kidding around with you. Why don't you tell me more about my reputation?
2: Well, I've seen the flyers of you in the sheriff's office.
1: Oh, yeah? Mm-hmm. What'd the sheriff say, huh? What'd he say, that I stole my own truck so I can collect the insurance on it, right? Something like that. Well, I figured that. And that's why you're watching me. That's why you followed me here. That's why you're having dinner with me right now, right? Still believe it?
2: I don't know what to think, but that is not the only reason I came to dinner tonight.
1: That's good.
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1: I got a little residual check from my commercial, and I thought, hey, how about I get the guys a little thank you to pay them back? 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

0: Nobody gives you more variety than the Lost 45s. I'm Barry Scott, proving it each week with B.J. Thomas, Eyes of a New York Woman from 68, sounding a lot like Hooked on a Feeling. It was written by the same guy. Carpenters, Please Mr. Postman, number one in 75. One of the many hit remakes from that decade. Andy Gibb from 1980, Time is Time, peaked at number 15, never to be heard from again. And the Bay City Rollers, I Only Want to Be With You. Coming up, a 1972 yearbook, conversations with two very different Al's, Al Stewart and Weird Al Yankovic, plus a threefer of anti-women's lib songs. You heard from T.G. Shepherd in our first segment about his one top 40 hit. He had many country number ones. Now he tells you about one of his pals, Elvis Presley, from America's largest music and interview library, the Lost 45s.
1: I read that he gave you your first tour bus in 1976. I wanted to find out how that friendship developed.
2: Elvis was an incredible person, Barry. He was very down to earth, very humble. He lived in a bubble. A lot of times it was hard for him, I think, to believe that all the success had happened to him. I think he questioned himself all the time, why me? He was a very dear friend of mine. We spent a lot of great years together. He found out that I had a bad automobile accident touring. Late one night, we were flying from Memphis to Texas to take a look at the Lisa Marie, the big airliner he was having built, and we're on this little Learjet, knee to knee, and he said, now, when we get back to Memphis tomorrow, T, I bought you a bus. I said, what? He said, yeah, I bought you a bus, and it'll be at the house tomorrow, and I want you to have this as a gift. I said, Elvis, I don't even have a band. He said, well, I'll give you the damn bus, but I'm not paying for the band. It was just a great gift that came at a time in my life that I needed something, not just as a means of transportation. I needed something like that from someone like him to make me realize that maybe I had a chance at a career. It gave me confidence, and that's really kind of what got me started.

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1: Jump.

0: Hi, this is Tom Schultz from the band Boston. You have found the Lost 45s with Barry Scott, America's largest music and interview library. Yeah, interesting. And here's one from Boston. I could do this.
1: You did that pretty well. You could be a DJ.

0: We dare to be different on the Lost 45s. I'm Barry Scott. Perhaps one of the more poignant songs from the band Boston. It made the top 40 in 78. A Man I'll Never Be. Sly Fox from 86. Let's Go All the Way. Elvis Presley. He recorded a James Taylor tune called Steamroller Blues. Released live, it made the top 20 in 73, and Elvis Presley sang it in concerts right up until his passing. T.G. Shepherd in a Lost 45 conversation had a great story about his pal Elvis and how he gave him a tour bus. Just ahead, we'll chat with Frederick Knight, who had a top 40 hit as a solo artist and wrote a big number one, Ring My Bell, as the 70s ended. Plus, from the vaults, Vicky Sue Robinson about Turn the Beat Around. Next, it's a 1972 yearbook, including five songs chosen at random on the chart this week in 72, from the likes of Roberta Flack, Donny Hathaway, The Partridge Family, and America. Thanks so much for listening, and stay tuned.
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0: You have found the Lost 45s, all the Lost 45s in one place. I'm Barry Scott with the Partridge Family, 72, that made the top 40. Quite a few remakes this week, that was Breaking Up Is Hard to Do. Roberta Flack and Donny Hathaway, Where Is the Love, and Harry Nilsson. Adding a little coconut to the flavoring this week on the Lost 45s, it's a 1972 yearbook and a conversation with a guy who later wrote the number one song Ring My Bell for Anita Ward. Frederick Knight tells you about being a pop one-hit wonder as an artist. It's the Lost 45s and the stories behind them.
1: You're listed as a one-hit wonder for the song I've Been Lonely for So Long. What happened to Stax Records after that? Did they fold?
2: Well, Stax Records, they folded in 1975. And surprisingly, I never really wanted to be a performer. I really wanted to learn the music business. So I sacrificed trying to develop as a performer in order to try to learn the business side of the industry. And that's where I devoted most of my time, owning my own label and signing other artists. So that's where my energies were placed. By saying that I was a one-hit wonder, I guess you could attribute it to my not really trying to take the path of being a performer.

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1: Correct pitch over 53 degrees on time.
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2: Captured Orion.
4: Very good. We were wondering what took you so long.
2: Yeah, he's all locked on. We're doing these fancy maneuvers up here. Hardly anybody ever gets to do a 360-degree yaw on the moon.

0: America on the Lost 45s. It's a 1972 yearbook about to get slammed shut. That's I Need You. On the way, Elton John, Don McLean, Carole King, and a conversation from the vaults with Vicky Sue Robinson, plus a Fleetwood Mac rarity and a TV show theme.
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0: The number one R&B album this week in 72 belonged to Bill Withers. It was entitled Still Bill. Number one country song, 11 Roses, from Hank Williams Jr. One of the biggest selling books in 72 was The Word from Irving Wallace. Paul McCartney started his first tour since 1966. Smokey Robinson officially left the Miracles. Monday night at 8 o'clock, ABC had The Rookies, NBC Laughin', and CBS countered with Gunsmoke. At the movies, it was Sounder, Deliverance, and Willy Wonka with Winner number two, Veruca Salt, on the Lost 45.
2: They're not even trying. They don't want to find it. They're jealous of me.
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2: You promised, Daddy. You promised I'd have it the very first day. I won't talk to you ever again. You're a rotten, mean fowl. You never give me anything I want. And I won't go to school till I have it.
4: 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Now, there are only four tickets left in the whole world, and the whole ruddy world's hunting for them. What can I do?
2: I got it! I got it! Oh, here it is!
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2: time, too! 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
19: You know, Daddy, if you just gave this music a chance, you might get into it.
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22: 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You've done that one before.
21: And it never gets old. 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

0: Bet you haven't heard that one in a while. That's Garland Green, Jealous Kind of Fella, number 20 in 1969, and a Law 45. Carole King, Only Love Is Real, from 76. One of Don McLean's top 40 hits after American Pie, We Gave a Spin to Dreidel. Elton John, Sad Song Say So Much on the Lost 45s. Coming up, a threefer of anti-women's lib songs and conversations with Weird Al Yankovic, plus Al Stewart. Two Al's on the way. From the vault, it's now Vicki Sue Robinson, the Lost 45s, and the stories behind them.
1: While you were recording Turn the Beat Around, did you think it was something innovative and different?
2: Well, it's funny because I loved the tune. I thought it was really wild. I had heard this song. A friend of mine was recording these two guys, Pete and Gerald Jackson, sneaking them into the studio and doing demos. And I'd heard this little demo, and Gerald was singing, and I thought it was great, and I convinced Warren to do it. I mean, nobody really wanted to do the song based on the demo, you know? I mean, it wasn't the kind of music that I love theater, and I love jazz, and kind of much more emotional music. So for me, it was fun and kind of silly, you know? It wasn't anything heavy. I was having fun with it. We didn't have a clue. And the fact that it just kind of took off so fast is what was so amazing.

0: You never know what you'll miss if you skip just 1 week of the Lost 45s. I'm Barry Scott with Fleetwood Mac. That's a rarity. You Make Love and Fun, the demo. Cheap Trick, number one in 88 with The Flame, still burning bright. And the late Vicky Sue Robinson, Turn the Beat Around. Conversation from the Vaults with the former disco diva just before that song. Up next is an interesting one, an anti-women's lib threefer. All three records sung by women.
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